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And you just checked in to the Sweat Hotel.

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1: Hi, Mr. Sweat. 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I'm just calling for me and my husband. We're in that Manafort family reunion. 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
5: 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This is Darlene Willie. Yo, I love you ever since I was 13. 12, really. And I'm 49. Bye, Keith Sweat. Love you.
6: Hi, Keith. How are you? This is Patricia P. from Montgomery, Alabama. I just want to let you know I love the way you host your show. You're doing a very good job. Have a good night now. I love you very much.
7: Hi, my name is Cynthia Poche. I'm calling from Lafayette, Louisiana. I attended a Keith Sweat concert June 1st, and he sang a song to me.
8: Yeah, hi, Keith. It's me, Queen Alvaro from Ormond Beach, Florida. Just checking into the Sweat Hotel. I think you're doing an amazing job. 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I'm your biggest fan. Love you, Keith. Be blessed.
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0: Harlem Globetrotter, and Jerry Reese, former general manager of the New York Giants. 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
2: 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That's 866-927-9328. Get your apologies on right now. And oh, by the way, you're inside the Sweat Hotel.

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3: 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Here we are decades later. The sentiment is still the same. 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
3: You're inside the Sweat Hotel. Who am I speaking to?
2: My name is Dorsetta.
3: How you doing, baby? What can I do for you tonight, Dorsetta?
2: I want to apologize to my boyfriend for acting crazy all the time.
3: Acting crazy all the time. So you act crazy all the time, huh?
2: Well, majority of the time.
3: Well, that's all the time. Hey, what's your boyfriend name, baby?
2: His name is Derek.
3: All right, well, you want to do the apology?
2: Yes, Derek, I'm sorry for acting crazy and being
3: all the time. You forgot the all the time part.
2: Acting crazy and being disrespectful all the time.
3: All right, Dorsetta, thank you for checking in. I appreciate that, baby. All right,
2: thank you, Keith.
3: All right, baby, have a great night. Bye-bye.
2: You too.
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3: You're inside the Sweat Hotel. Who am I speaking to?
4: C-Lo.
3: Hey, C-Lo, what's up, my brother? What can I do for you this evening?
4: Hey, I got a confession. Got a little situation, Keith, and need your help. My lady, she said that she'd rather for me to have two jobs than to try to be at home.
3: What was the reason for that?
4: Well, we in a situation where she's deployed, and I'm here waiting on her to get back, and I'm still trying to complete my degree.
3: Oh, so basically, income level is not happening over there, so she's saying you need to have two jobs.
4: I graduated in August, so that's not the situation. It's just the distance.
3: Oh, you're not together?
4: Right.
3: All right, is he telling you you need to have two jobs, and y'all not even together? Well, I mean, are you married? What's the situation?
4: That is the situation. We're getting married next month.
3: Basically, I understand where she's coming from. It's like, basically how, I mean, if you don't have the money to get married, it's kind of hard to make that transition from being single to being married. So basically, she's saying we need, you know, a nest egg in order for, you know, the situation to be right.
4: You know, a lot of people have put a little poison in their hearing, and that's what I'm trying to debunk.
3: I mean, I would think that would need to happen. If I was getting married, my brother, for real, you know, I would make sure I had a nest egg before I jumped into a situation like that anyway. You know what I'm saying? It'd just make the situation a lot harder for y'all to get into if the finances is not right. You know what I'm saying? I understand you just got out of school and everything, but it is what it is. You know what I'm saying? This is real life.
4: I like what you do, man, and would you please play just one of them things?
3: All right, my brother, you got it. Thanks for checking in. I appreciate that, my brother. Take care.
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2: You're in the Sweat Hotel and you're speaking to Keith. Who am I speaking to?
3: Oh, man, it's Terrence. What's up, baby?
2: What's up, man? What's going on with you, man?
3: Man, I just want to let you know, bro, man. I got this girl, bro. And she's making me real, bro. You know, so I just want to know how can I tell that she want me or don't want me. You know, bro, I mean, one minute she's saying that she would like to be with me. And next minute she's saying, you know what, I just need some time apart. So what can I do, Sweat?
2: Yo, she might want you, but like she said, she needs that time to, you know, reevaluate the situation. So I think, you know, I don't know what it is you doing or how you doing, what you doing. You know, maybe it's something that you doing that's making her reevaluate the situation. I can't really call it, baby. You know what I'm saying? So, I mean, all you got to do is show her love, treat her right. I'm quite sure she'll come running.
3: All right, Sweat. Thank you, dog. You have a cool night, brother.
2: I appreciate you, boy. All right, peace.
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3: Hey, this is Keith. 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

0: A.J. Merriweather, local entrepreneur and former Harlem Globetrotter, and Jerry Reese, former general manager of the New York Giants. 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

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As Jerry always says, don't dream it, drive it. 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JJ

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1: I like that, y'all. I like that.

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Hey, you guys. Hey. How are you today? I'm so glad to be with you. I am Hot Chocolate. Yes, I am all over the world. And I love saying that because it's not just a tagline. It's not just something I say. It is something I'm prophesying into the atmosphere that one day soon, my name will be known all over the world. I want to share with you something special today. But in the meantime, 901-219-2020, you all know that's the number for all your life insurance needs. Yes, 901-219-2020. I want to share with you a scripture that I've shared with you many times before. But before I do, who's listening to me on a Sunday? I know many of you all are preparing to go to church. Yes, praise God for that. I'll be going shortly as well. I thank God for that time of worship and fellowship. I want to just say God bless you to every pastor and co-pastor listening and every assistant pastor, every minister, usher, choir member, everybody who's listening, who participates in some form of ministry as you gather in the house of the Lord. May God bless you. May God give new revelation even to every pastor and leader who's listening to me, even revelation as to how to build your ministry, how to build

the people, how to grow the ministry, how to grow the people. I pray that God will do that for each one of you, okay? Yes. Well, again, I'm Hot Chocolate. If you don't know why they call me Hot Chocolate, you need to go to my website. It's a beautiful story. 901-219-2020. That's 901-219-2020 is my phone number. 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I want to talk to you briefly about what God really wants to do for us. Those of us who love him, and those of us who bless others, and those of us who serve him. I know many of y'all are getting ready to go to work. You're getting ready to go to church this morning. Some of you are headed to church. Some of you are at home listening, wherever you are. I need to put a bug in your ear this morning. But while you're listening, if you'll just text me the word Sunday, so I'll know that you're listening on a Sunday. Who's listening today on a Sunday? 901-219-2020. Text me Sunday. I just want to know. Are you listening? And I would love to know where you're listening from. I'm getting a lot of calls from Dyersburg lately, and Halls, Tennessee lately, and Huntington, places that I wasn't getting from the previous station that I'm still on, but I'm not on as often as I'm on with you all on this station now. So I'm loving the fact that people are listening to me in new areas, and that's a great thing. I've been doing radio now for over 9 years, going on 10 years out of my pocket. You know, I don't work for a station, but I am going to be syndicated in the near future. We say that by faith. How about that? We decree a thing. Oh, honey, it's going to be established. I promise you. So I'm decreeing that thing. But in the meantime, just text me Sunday if you're listening to me at 901-219-2020. Excuse my raspy voice. I'm dealing with sinus drainage. You know, I was in New Jersey a few days ago, and I don't know if it's a change in climate. And then the climate in Tennessee has been extremely hot. Then it'll cool off on a day. And, you know, that this type of weather just kind of messes with your sinuses. But nevertheless, we're moving forward, honey. We're moving forward. So just kind of want to go over with you guys and encourage you about your level of expectation. We are not imagining enough. We're not believing enough. I don't think we are. So therefore, we're not receiving enough. You know, how many of you all watch the Travel Channel on TV, and or you watch the Food Network? And I can only watch those channels so much, because see, my perspective is, if they can show it, I should be able to go and experience it too. I don't like just watching wonderful stuff and I can't be a part of it. That's just me. I mean, real stuff like the Food Network, real restaurants, and on the Travel Channel, real destinations. And the only thing I can do is stay in Tennessee or wish for it or say, girl, if I had the money, it must be nice. No, I believe that if I can see it, I can have it. And I'm not talking about coveting someone else's blessings or wanting what everybody else has or competing with other people, wanting what someone else has. No. That's not what I'm talking about. I'm talking about, I believe for what God has for Hot Chocolate. I believe that he wants to give me his best. You know, we have this hang up about prosperity preachers. Well, what do you want? Poor preachers? People who teach poverty? God has to have somebody on earth to teach prosperity. Because many of us, especially those of us who are African American, we have this mindset of poverty. Honey, I ain't listening to no prosperity preacher. All he talk about is money. Well, that's what we're lacking. The Bible says money answereth all things. And it's hard when you don't have it, honey. It's hard to keep those lights on without money. Can I get a witness? If you all know a legal way, not Uncle Joe coming over and hooking something up to the line next door, but I mean, if you know of a legal way not to have to pay any utilities, please let me know at 901-219-2020. Because last time I checked, whether it was Memphis Light, Gas, and Water, or wherever, you had to pay for utilities.

You had to pay to keep the lights on. You had to pay to keep the gas on. You need money. We need it. We need resources. We need favor. We need opportunities. We need prosperity in all levels of our lives. But I think a lot of us have just gotten comfortable being stuck, being uncomfortable, being without, having no dreams, having no expectation, just, come day, go day. I live for Jesus, and I'm broke, busted, and disgusted, but hey, I'm living for Jesus. I just don't believe that was God's original intent, y'all. You can say what you want. I've had raggedy cars. I know what that feels like, to pray that you can get from point A to point B. It is not comfortable. I've been without a place to stay, y'all. I know what that feels like, not to have your own key to your own door. It's uncomfortable. It's not wonderful. I wasn't like, ooh, this is wonderful, a raggedy car and nowhere to live. Ooh, this is just a wonderful life to live. No, it wasn't. I endured it. I remained grateful as much as I could. I kept serving the Lord. But honey, it was not nice. It was not a pretty picture. And it was uncomfortable. Yeah. I'm painting a picture for you all before I give you the scripture. I just don't believe it's God's will for us to live and die and just have cracked ceilings, a roach motel, and mice running over our feet. And that's what you do to love Jesus. I just don't believe that. And you know you clean. You know you clean up your house, but every other day you seeing mice droppings and you seeing roaches running across the floor. And I'm not talking about you. What I'm saying is, don't you believe that at some point God wants to do more for us? Don't you believe that at some point we should have enough to bless somebody else? You can't make me believe that all I can have is what I have. You're just not going to make me believe that. And this is it? That this is all I can have? I can't bless you because I'm not making it. Because I don't have anything. Because I'm barely making it. You cannot make me believe that it's God's will for us to be in miserable relationships. That nobody can love us. Nobody can be faithful to us. We can't trust nobody. Honey, a man will be a man. You know, they're going to be doing what they do. You mean to tell me that I'm going to live for God and I can't have a man that God can trust? You mean to tell me I'm going to live for God, I'm going to pay my tithes and offerings, I'm going to bless other people, I'm going to be obedient, I'm going to do everything I can not to sin, and I still can't have nothing? I still can't keep my lights on. I can't have nowhere to live that's decent. My car is going poop, poop, poop. I had a car that was so raggedy, I called it crank, crank, y'all. We go through seasons of not having, but never having. That's why I tell y'all what I've been through. Honey, I called it crank, crank, because some days it'll crank, and some days it wouldn't. It was crank, crank, and it was wrecked. Okay? The door was bent in because I couldn't afford the deductible on my insurance. And it was a hit and run, so I couldn't get their insurance to pay for it. And I couldn't afford the deductible on my car insurance. Plus, the car was already raggedy. There was so much going on. So much going on. But I still was believing that God had better for me. I didn't settle in that. That's what I need you all to get today. You may be in a destitute situation. So was Joseph. He was lied on by Potiphar's wife. He was almost murdered by his brothers. He was sold by them, lied on by Potiphar's wife, forgotten in prison for what he didn't do. But it didn't stay that way the rest of his life. Things changed within a 24-hour period. Go back and read it. Joseph had a ring on his finger. He had a robe. His face was shaved. He had a wife. He had money. He had status. God changed his life. And I'm saying to you today, have you considered, my Lord?

Lord, I feel the Holy Ghost now. Have you considered that God wants to change your life, my brother? Have you ever considered that depression does not have to be your portion? That oppression does not have to be your portion? Have you ever considered that if you sow in tears, it doesn't stop there? You reap in joy. See, we stop at the sow in tears part. We think we're supposed to cry our whole lives, be broke our whole lives. And then we go against people who teach us how not to be broke. We think they're crazy. Because we've been programmed to suffer. Yes, we suffer. Yes, we go through. Yes, we have turbulent seasons. But don't you think that the God that we serve, that's allowing us to see the Traveler's Channel and seeing people travel the world, seeing people eat at nice restaurants or nice diners, or the burger is so big and it's so good, and we can only see that, we can't participate in it? We can't have our bills paid? Now, excuse me for sniffing. I said my sinuses are draining. So if you hear the sniff, they're draining this morning. But I got to get this message out. Don't you know that God wants more for you? He wants more for your children. You may be in the projects now. I'm not knocking the projects. But do you believe that's all God ever had for you? He's the God of the universe. He's not a God to tease us. He's going to let you watch the Travel Channel and you can't never go nowhere. He's going to let you watch the Food Network and you can't never taste that. He's going to let you see all these nice cars drive past your house and he can't never give you one. You're going to visit friends and they have nice apartments and nice homes and nice condos and God can't give you one? Come on now. I'm trying to shake you all out of this belief that you can never have. You may be working 2 or 3 jobs now, but do you believe God always wants you to kill yourself? Working 18 and 20 hours a day, no time for your children? Don't you know he can establish a better way? It may be a business he opens that's on the inside of you. It may be better spending habits. You just need somebody to show you how to put a budget together. Maybe you don't even need all these jobs. Maybe you just need to stop going to Macy's every weekend. You know, maybe you just need somebody to help you budget better. Maybe you're not supposed to give your children everything they ask for. Maybe you need to teach them how to work for. Maybe this working 2 and 3 jobs is so God can establish some strength in you. So when you open your own restaurant, when you open your own business, when you open your own ministry, when you open your own daycare, you're used to working hard, but you can't believe that working 2 and 3 jobs is where the story ends. I'm trying to get you guys to turn the page today on your thinking, on your expectation, on your hope. Well, hot chocolate, I didn't even graduate high school. I don't even have a GED. You all know I went to see Preston Bailey. Look him up. He's an event designer to the stars. Y'all know I went to see him. Now it's week before last. And in New Jersey, and I went to his event planning class and all of that. And I don't know who Preston serves, but what I do know, he didn't allow, well, that's why I say I don't know who he serves. I don't know his religious belief. But what I know is he did not allow him not finishing high school to stop him from being a millionaire. Preston Bailey did Serena Williams' wedding. Y'all know the tennis player. Preston Bailey did Oprah Winfrey's 50th birthday. Preston Bailey did the OWN Network's lunch party. Oprah Winfrey's network, he did their lunch party. He has worked for kings and queens during their events. He didn't even know he had the gift until somebody asked him to decorate for something. He did not finish high school, y'all. So stop using an excuse to stay broke, to stay living average, to stay thinking average, to stay with the crazy folk you with. You think all God wanted for you were to be around friends who keep you clubbing, who keep you high, who keep you comfortable in your mess, who say, girl, just keep on messing with that married man. And God know that's all God got for you is a married man. That's all God will do for you is give you friends who help you stay with a married man.

kind of God do we serve? God is about to come up, honey. God is about living life on another level. Ephesians 3 and 20 is all I'm talking about. I'm just giving it to you from another level, from another perspective. I'm coming back, and we're going to talk more about Ephesians 3 and 20. It backs up everything I just said to you. I'm hoarse, but I hope you are getting it today. If you can understand me, I need you to text me the words Ephesians 3 and 20, or you can just say E320. I hope my voice coming through enough to shake you out of your mediocre, less than, below average mentality. I am hot chocolate. Go to Ephesians 3 and 20 and tell me that God don't want more for us, that God won't bring us out. Oh, honey, I'm coming right back. Don't go anywhere. I've got more for you. Okay, let's do some life insurance Q&A, questions and answers. Hot chocolate, what are the age range for people being able to get life insurance? 30 days old up until age 85, okay? 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Plus, you need to join our wellness challenge with hot chocolate, yes, and I'll help you lose some of that weight. But anyway, I digress. But without pills, oh, how about that? 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But anyway, if you are overweight today or your loved one is overweight, do you all charge us more for being overweight? No, we do not. I want you to hear me clearly, family. We do not ask you how much you weigh. Let the church say amen. Somebody ought to pause right there and just say glory, hallelujah. We do not ask you about weight. So if you're overweight, this is the company to come to. 901-219-2020. That's 901-219-2020. We do not ask you how much you weigh. Somebody ought to say glory. Somebody else ought to say hallelujah. Somebody in the back ought to say amen in the back seat of that car listening to me. 901-219-2020. Hot chocolate, I want to get insurance with you, but I don't have a lot of time. And I don't want you really coming to my house. I'm kind of embarrassed, or I don't feel like driving to your office. No problem. We can get you covered in 30 minutes by phone. I don't have to come to your house. You don't have to clean up for me to come. You don't have to come to my office. In 30 minutes, by telephone, I can get you covered today. 901-219-2020. You got an uncle, an aunt, a cousin you're trying to cover, but they don't live with you. That's okay. Just put them on a three-way call. They don't have to be there with you for me to get them covered. I can put them on a three-way. Well, Hot Chocolate, I don't know how to use three-way. I do. Hot Chocolate does. I can call them and get them on three-way with us, and we can get them covered. A person does not have to be next to you, in the house with you, in the same space for us to get them covered. And you can still pay for it if you want to. That leads up to my next question, 901-219-2020. Hot Chocolate, I want to get insurance on my brother, but my brother does not have a bank account. Can I pay for it? Yes, you can. You can use your bank account to pay for somebody else's policy. I know that's a game changer and a blessing for a lot.

out of you all. You got an uncle, a cousin, a brother, a husband, a wife, a daughter, a son, and they don't have a bank account or they don't keep enough money in it. And you want to make sure that policy is paid every month. You can pay for it for them. All we need is for you to be on the phone and the person applying, the applicant, to be on the phone. So if you try to get insurance and pay for your cousin's insurance, we just need you on the phone with us and your cousin on the phone with us. And remember, the cousin doesn't have to be sitting next to you. They can be on the other side of town or in another city, and we can get them on the line and get them covered. Oh, isn't that powerful, family? And you don't even have to know how to use three-way calling. Hot Chocolate does. I'll do it for you. 901-219-2020. Hot Chocolate, I've got grandchildren. A whole lot of grandchildren. I've got 30 grandchildren and 5 great-grands. That's 35 children. Can I get them covered? How many of them can I get covered? You can cover all 35 children for $2 per child. Call me and I can tell you how it works. $2 per grandchild, $2 per great-grandchild, $2 per stepchild, $2 per child, as long as they're under the age of 18. And we don't have a limit on how many children you can cover. Lord have mercy. Some of you, I have 50 grandchildren, and children are dying too now. We laughing, but children need to be covered with life insurance. So I can cover all your children for as little as $2 per child. You better call Hot Chocolate children, grandchildren, stepchildren, great-grandchildren, 901-219-2020. Hot Chocolate, I want to get covered, but me and my boyfriend not married. Can we both get covered? Yes, you can. Can I be the beneficiary? Yes, you can. 901-219-2020. You and your boyfriend or your girlfriend can get covered. Yes. And you can be each other's beneficiary. That means the person who gets the money once somebody passes. It could be you. So you do not have to be married to get some life insurance coverage from Hot Chocolate. Oh, I know y'all excited. 901-219-2020. That's 901-219-2020. Hot Chocolate, do I have to know the social security numbers of my grandchildren? If you're trying to cover children, they're under the age of 18, you do not have to have their social security number, just their name and date of birth. Children under 18, we do not have to have their social security number when you're just trying to have them as a rider to ride on your policy for like $2. No social security number. Just call Hot Chocolate with the name and date of birth. 901-219-2020. That's 901-219-2020. Hot Chocolate, I got lupus. Can I qualify for immediate coverage? Probably so. I have a lot of lupus patients that qualify for immediate coverage. I had a guy the other day who's having seizures. He qualified for immediate coverage. I have diabetes, high blood pressure. They qualify for immediate coverage. Again, we don't ask you about weight. So you can be overweight and still get immediate coverage because we don't care how much you weigh. Ooh, that's powerful right there. 901-219-2020. That's 901-219-2020. Hot Chocolate, I want some life insurance. But when I call you, will you explain the difference between whole life and term? I sure will. When you call me, I'm going to ask you if you know the difference between whole life and term. And then I educate you. It only takes a few moments. And I can educate you right now. A lot of you all have term insurance, which is temporary. It's called term because it's only good for a term. $100,000, $200,000. If you have more than $35,000, you probably have a term policy, okay? 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They're going to expire. The rate is going to go up. Well, it ain't gone up in 10 years. 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And the bigger the years, the bigger the jump. So it can jump from $70 to $700 a month. What, Hot Chocolate? 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

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I love you, family. I'm out of here. Bye.

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sure will. Good morning, everybody. Y'all listening to The Voice. Come on, dig me now, one and only. Steve Harvey. Got a radio show. Okay. Here we go. I was working out. I was talking to a buddy of mine. And I was telling him something that Bishop T.D. Jakes told me one time. I heard him say it. He said, I would hate to die and not do the thing that I was born to do. I would hate to die and not do the thing that I was born to do. Man, oh man, oh man. Man, that hit me like a pile of bricks, man. Because it made me feel so grateful that God has allowed me to live my life this way. Now, and I'm talking about grateful for all of it, the good, the bad, and the ugly. And I have had all of them. The person you see today, it ain't always who I was. It was on the inside of me, but it hadn't externalized itself, if that's a word. It hadn't been bought out. It was in here, but it was under development. Who I am today was a process. But like I said before, don't trip. He ain't through with me yet. Even today, I'm still an imperfect soldier for Christ. Today, I still fall short, oftentimes. But I'll tell you what, I'm ever grateful for the life I have. And you know what? I want to encourage everybody today to explore your possibilities. I mean, man, explore your possibilities. Why would you not want to find out, discover, or know what it is God got for you? Why would you not want to achieve or accomplish all of your possibilities? Now, as I ask you this question, I want you to know that the devil is busy, that he plays mind tricks. So as you hear this, I already know he's saying to some of y'all, yeah, Steve, that's easy for you to say, but I done got myself in this situation right here. You ain't nothing too hard for God. Nothing. Nothing. And see, so as you listen to me,

try to get your mind open to this. Why would you not want to explore all of your life's possibilities? What's possible with your life? And I'm talking about from right where you are right now. I'm not asking you to change. I'm not asking you to do anything. I'm telling you, this is a fact, that God can get you from right where you are right now. Broken, misled, misguided, misunderstood, mistaken, all of that. Misfortunate, all of the misses you've been talking about in your life. You know, I missed the lottery. I missed my ride. They fired me. I missed the deadline. I didn't get it. Missed. People just missed theyself to death. If you've been all them misses, God can get you from right where you are. God a home run hitter. I'm here to tell you that. He's a home run hitter. He's a put them over the wall whenever he want to, all the time. And you can be a recipient of some of these home runs. He'll put the bat in your hand, but you got to swing. Now listen to me. You got to stop feeling sorry for yourself. You got to stop holding yourself down with beating yourself up. He won't hold you down about it if you don't hold yourself down about it. But I'm going to tell you one more time, the devil is busy. So what the devil do is he make you think you ain't worthy. He make you think that you've done something so despicable that you can't come back from it. He makes you feel like you so low you can't go up high. He knock you down and make you feel like you've been knocked down harder than anybody else. You can't get up. He roll you so deep down in that ditch you can't see over the edge. God can come get you from no matter where you are. I'm telling you, man, you ain't in no hole too deep for God. Magic Johnson will tell you that. Listen to me. You ain't in no hole too deep for God. Steve Harvey can tell you that. You ain't in a hole too deep for God. Tyler Perry can tell you that. I can name you some people. Bishop Jake can tell you that. I could tell you, Kenneth Ulmer can tell you that. Bishop Kenneth Ulmer. I could tell you some people. Kirk Franklin can tell you that. Donnie McClurkin can tell you that. I just know some people personally, man, that have been in a hole. Joel Osteen can tell you about it. I know some people, man, been down, been in a hole so deep. I bet you Paula Deen can tell you about it. See, but you know what, then here we go. We don't like to talk about that, because now we want everybody to pay extra hard for some mistakes they made. When clearly, and excuse me for being a new Christian, but there is a prayer that I've been saying since I was a little bitty boy, and it took me till I was a grown man to understand it. Forgive us our trespasses as we forgive those who trespass against us. So see, it ain't my job to hold nobody down, to keep my knee on somebody's neck. Who am I? I'm going to need some forgiveness in a second here, probably today. See, so all this,

0: to need forgiveness real soon. You ain't finna make a diabolical mistake in your life. You don't think you are? I have thousands of them. Probably gonna make a few hundred more before I get up out of here. So I've decided to be in the forgiving business because I want God to forgive my trespasses as I forgive those who trespass against me. You understand? See, excuse me for being a new Christian. I get tired of talking to people, man, supposed to be saved and talking about they're Christian. I don't want that type of religion, man. I ain't in that no more. I ain't in that. You can call me wrong if you want to. Say it how you want to say it. I ain't in that no more. I ain't in all that. You can feel how you want to feel about me. But I got proof that God work in my life. You know, I can't hardly get it out sometimes when people ask me something about deep on the inside of me about my soul and how I used to be and my journey and my trip. Because people don't know the trip I've been on. Or you may have been on one worse than me. But you know what? You ain't in a hole too deep God can't get you out of. Man, I want people to remember that, man. God is a redeemer. He the great I am. So if you ain't got nothing now, what you asking for? You know, you might not have nothing because you ain't asking for nothing. Quit asking God to get you out of debt and ask God for a life of abundance. Then you take the money and you get out of debt. You keep asking to get out of debt. You keep being in debt to get out of. Come on, man. What you asking God for? I'm just tripping today. That's all. I'm sorry. I apologize.
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1: I mean, we've known each other long enough, man. We've been around each other with children, successes, graduations, acceptance into college, marriages. I watch kids being born, graduated. Wait, Shirley, what'd you say?
2: Divorces.
1: Oh, divorces. Oh, yeah.
3: Plural. She said plural.
1: Yeah.
4: I'll leave that out.
1: Yeah. Yeah, me and you know who leading that group right there.
2: Only by one.
1: I ain't saying who it is.
5: And say lead by one.
1: Well, I'm going to lead you. What you ain't finna do is outdo me.
2: Exactly. You can have that.
1: A divorce? What? No, you ain't going to get no divorce. I don't get one. You Oh, you going to get somebody new. Oh, you ain't finna get somebody new. I ain't finna. Yeah.
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1: Hell no. 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
17: Jerry, I didn't know you whistled.
18: Oh, yeah. I've been whistling ever since we celebrated our first anniversary at Jerry Ward Autoplex in Union City. That was 11 years ago.
17: Let me hear you whistle again. Jerry, that's cool. Do another. Wow, that's beautiful. Got any more?
18: Oh, yeah. I really get going when I'm on the Jerry Ward Autoplex lot. When I see so many good-looking cars, I just whistle. And Tony, I feel good when I see people happy at Jerry Ward.
17: What's happy sound like? Y'all come say hello to the Whistler, Jerry Ward.
18: And remember, at Jerry Ward Autoplex,

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1: For Dash.
0: Truck drivers. Even if you work for Amazon Prime and you own one of them trucks, I'm talking to you. Good morning to everybody that brings us services. Mailman, especially the mailman. Lord, when I used to wait on the check. What he meant to me when I saw him coming up the street. Thank you for the school teachers out there who have the most underpaid position on planet Earth. The education of ignorant people's kids. Thank you. Please don't quit. I know you're thinking about it, but please don't quit. Ladies and gentlemen, Steve Harvey Morning Show, Shirley Strawberry, Carla Farrell, Mississippi Monica, Junior, the comeback kid and legend that he is, Nephew Tommy. Here we go. Junior, what's on your mind?
2: Well, Uncle, let me ask you about this, man. You talk about your calling. And, you know, he says it's to help young men. Well, a lot of us have callers. How do you approach your caller? Are we supposed to be okay with the caller? We may not like it. What's the attitude in the approach?
0: Hey, listen to me. I don't know what everybody's calling is. I have no idea what it is. Mm-hmm. Now, you could not want to do it if you want to, but if that's the assignment and you don't complete the assignment, then you're going to fail the course. That's with anything. You know, look, I don't know how you can't fight the calling. Now, listen, the

0: first time I heard of a calling was when I was young, and you hear people say, I was called to the ministry. Well, you got to be careful, too, now. Mm-hmm. Everybody called wasn't called by God. Some people got called from a person and said, I think you'd be the right fit, and that's it. Now, I don't want to take it on a negative spin, but I'm just saying, I don't know what everybody's calling is, but if you have a true calling in life and you do not answer the call, then what is your purpose? Because a great book I read by a man named Rick Warren was called The Purpose-Driven Life. It was a huge book, man.
1: Yeah.
0: A huge book. And I learned a lot reading that book. But everybody has to have a purpose-driven life. It's a hard life to wake up and you don't know what you're doing. It's a hard life to have and you don't know why. You know, the two most important days of your life are the day you're born and the day you discover why. It is the why that makes the life worth living and gives it purpose and meaning. So I don't care about it if you don't want your calling. It is what it is. Don't, Kate, I tell you what, don't answer it and see what happens.
2: 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Coming up at 32 minutes after the hour, we'll hear from the pastors with a word right after this.
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8: The latest proposal for Jackson's fiscal year 2027 budget includes some cost increases. Mayor Scott Conger said on Facebook that the council agreed to raise the cost of city stickers for vehicle owners from $25 to $50. Plus, city court costs would go up from $25 to $100. Conger said the increases would fund employee raises, cover operational needs, and begin rebuilding the city's unassigned fund balance. Two children were fatally shot and their mother was found stabbed in Canton on Saturday. Investigators say 1-year-old Landry Harris and 11-year-old McKenna Young were found dead at the scene. The mother was taken to a Memphis hospital in critical condition. And another woman was found dead in a Jackson parking lot late Saturday morning. Jackson police said residents at Parkwood Trace Apartments discovered the body of the 33-year-old who had been fatally shot. I'm Christy McIntyre. This update powered by WNBJ, Jackson's NBC 39.
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1: It is time now for Reverend Motown and Deacon Def Jam with a word, church.
2: Yeah. Woo, for sure. Let me clear my throat.
3: Yeah.
2: Dun-dun-dun-dun-dun-dun-dun.
1: All right. Favorite part.
0: DJ Cool.
2: Oh, yeah. Ladies and gentlemen, we have a word from Def Jam. Come on, Def.
3: All right, Pastor. You know, we are celebrating black music in the month of June. Celebrating black music. So it takes

0: me to the book. As I go to the book, we are in the Book of Wanda. The Book of Wanda, Pastor. We're going to start with the second chapter. First verse. It says, as around the sun, the earth knows she's revolving.
1: Stop right there. Before you go any further.
0: Yes, sir.
1: Let me say that these words is from the greatest, most technical love song lyrically ever created, known to man, Ree.
0: It says, as around the sun, the earth knows she's revolving.
1: The earth knows she's revolving.
0: And the rosebuds
1: know to bloom
0: in early
1: May. Yeah. Now, see, what they setting you up for is, just as time knew to move on since the beginning, and the seasons know exactly when to change.
0: Did you jump the gun?
1: I jumped the gun because I know where we're going, because I've lived this life. Read.
0: Just as hate no love's the cure, you can rest your mind assured that I'll be loving you.
1: Be loving you always.
0: Always.
1: This is my favorite verse we've ever read from. It needs no explanation. Read.
0: As now can't reveal the mystery of tomorrow, but in passing we'll grow older every day.
1: Every day.
0: Just as all that's born is new, you know what I say is true. That I'll be loving you.
1: Be loving you all day.
0: One more time.
1: I'll be loving you always. I don't care what you hear me say next. These words is coming fast. But at the end of it, you're going to hear me say one thing. I'll be loving you always. Tell them how long, Deacon. Read.
0: Until the ocean covers every mountain high.
2: Yes.
1: Stop right there. I'm going to love you to the ocean covers every mountain high. That Everest included. Read.
0: Until the dolphin flies and parrots live at sea.
1: Stop right there. When the last time you seen a dolphin come up and take flight and then saw a parrot swimming underwater? Ain't seen it. That a long time.
0: Until we dream of life and life becomes a dream.
1: Stop, boy, this song right here. Until we dream of life. This is how long now. I'm going to be loving you. Until we dream of life. And life becomes a dream. But when that post happened,
2: Amen.
0: Did you know true love asks for nothing? Her acceptance is the way we pay. Did you know that life has given love a guarantee?
1: Guarantee. To last
0: through forever and another
1: what
0: day.
1: What else? Forever and another day. That's one more. In case you survive forever, we're going to add one more day on top of that.
2: Woo! Yes.
1: Who in the hell wrote this song?
0: Just as time knew to move on
1: since the beginning.
0: And the seasons know exactly when to change.
1: When to change.
0: Come on here now.
1: Just
0: as kindness knows no shame.
1: Through all your joys and pain.
0: Yeah.
1: What now?
0: That I'll be loving you all.
1: How long? Shut up, boy. Y'all not listening to what Stevie's saying.
2: Come on, Pastor.
1: This is making a confession of love. Give me the first line that you read, Doctor, again on that one right there.
0: The first one
1: right
0: says,
1: there.
0: Just as time knew to move on.
1: Just knew to stop right there. Just as time knew to move on since the beginning.
2: Yes, sir. Yeah.
1: And the seasons know exactly when to change.
0: They know.
2: Amen.
0: Yeah.
2: Amen again.
1: They know.

0: know that.
1: Yes, yeah.
2: Yes, sir.
0: You, matter of fact, you ain't got no say-so in it.
1: Uh-huh.
0: Let's wrap this up. Read.
1: Just as kindness knows no shame.
0: Know through all your joy and pain
1: that I'll be loving you always.
0: Always.
1: Yeah.
0: Stop right
1: here.
0: Here
1: we go. Okay, keep
0: church up. Members.
2: Yes.
0: You have got to understand what Brother Wonder did here.
2: Yes, sir.
0: He wrote a song to a woman to express in his heartfelt how he felt. Now, seeing as how the writer of this song is blind.
2: Amen. Amen.
0: How in the hell did he see all this? There got to be a God.
2: Amen.
0: Ain't no way. Only a blind man can imagine a dolphin up and fly away, and then a parrot go live at sea. You gotta shut your eyes real tight to see that. I wanna thank Brother Wonder for going this deep. We'll carry this on into part two. Doors of this church is open forever and always.
2: Let the church say amen.
1: Amen.
2: Coming up next, it is Ask the CLO, our Chief Love Officer, Steve Harvey, in the building right after this.
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1: This caller left a message about her baby. Let's listen.
2: I ain't good.
3: Hey, Steve Harvey. My name is Marsana. I have a 2-year-old who can fully recite his ABCs, and he can count to 10. I don't know if that's impressive to you, but it's very impressive to me and almost everybody we run into. Everyone doesn't think that he's 2. Everyone thinks he's like 4 or 5. So I'm impressed with him, and I'm going to keep working at it. And hopefully we can count to 20 by the time we get back at you, or you get back at us. So thank you.
0: Well, that's the baby. You know, that's the baby. I'm

0: I'm real happy. I'm real happy that you impressed with your baby and everything. I don't know your baby. And you know what? I ain't never heard your baby count. You know, but don't call here no more telling us that your baby can count to 10. Everybody baby can count to 10. Who baby can't count to 10? At 2, what? We don't know this here. Well, who care though? If your baby can count to 200, what is it going to do for us? Stop calling here bragging about y'all's baby.
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2: 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Plus, Eva Marcille returns as Madam, a woman who fights to retain control of her exotic male dancers in the final season of All the Queen's Men, now streaming. 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
3: Coming up at the top of the hour in entertainment news, we'll have a lot of stuff to discuss with you today, a lot of stuff going on. Like I said, it's coming up at the top of the hour. We have a great show planned for you. Right now, it is time to ask the CLO, our Chief Love Officer, Steve Harvey, in the building. This is from Missy in Fort Worth. Missy writes, I forgave my husband for cheating, but he has started hanging out on weekends again. I do not trust him, and I've told him that. He said, I need to go to counseling or our marriage is doomed. Is this my responsibility, or does he need the counseling? Wow.
0: Well, if he's not doing anything wrong, I mean, I don't know. You're saying he's starting to hang out again. Mm-hmm. That's not a good sign, and it probably triggers in you what happened the last time. Mm-hmm. Now, he should be a little bit more understanding of that.
3: Yeah.
0: And go, all right, baby, if that throw you off, let him come on in. Mm-hmm. But, you know, my brother taught me something when I was 17.
3: Mm-hmm.
0: I had messed up with these two girls, and I called my brother for advice, and my brother gave me the best advice.
3: That's when you gave them the wrong Christmas gift?
0: Yeah.
3: Uh-huh.
0: Put the
3: wrong name.
0: Wrong name on the box and the wrong note. Huh?
4: Why you look away like that?
0: I can't believe my stupid did that. That's one of the dumbest things I've ever done. I called my brother.
3: Uh-huh.
0: To ask for some help. He was 11 years older than me. My brother was 28. He said, bro, always remember this. The best defense is a good offense.
3: Mm-hmm.
0: So what I did was I turned it on both of them and said,
3: on the ladies?
0: The immaturity level that I'm seeing right here lets me know that I don't want to be involved with a person like this. I didn't say talk to them together. I talked to them individually. I said, I don't want to be involved with a person like this. So I'm out. And they went, but wait. And I called my brother. I said, bro, it worked,
3: it
0: man.
3: It worked.
0: He said, nah, dog. It just worked for 24 hours. He said, them women, they going to regroup.
3: Yes.
0: Nah. I don't know what to tell you when they come back, but I just figured you needed a breather. So that's what it
5: was. Oh,
4: he gave you a day's worth of work, Steve. That was it, huh?
0: Yeah. Just so you can go and get your little young together.
3: All right. So should they both go to counseling, you think?
0: Listen, young lady, if your intuition is telling you something, mm-hmm. I would trust it and believe it.
3: Okay. All right.
0: Now, he got you talking about, if you don't get some counseling, our marriage is doomed. Now, he done jumped it all on you. But he created the doubt.
3: And he was the one cheating, right.
0: And he violated the contract.
3: The vows.
0: Now, you need counseling, and you're going to mess up the marriage. That's not how it works, but he's playing offense. Mm-hmm. It's what this is all about. He's taking offensive posture as opposed to a defensive.
3: Mm-hmm. Okay.
0: Now, you done wrote us in, so that means you're pulling yourself together. Mm-hmm. Obviously, it done took more than 24 hours. So now, if I was you, I'd gather myself and go, no, this is how this is going to go. If we don't go to treatment,

0: this is over.
1: Okay. All right. I like it. I like it.
0: And all I'm right. going to take more than half because you cheated.
1: Yes, CLO. Great yes. advice, CLO. All right, next, we got Greg in Virginia Beach. Greg writes, I had sex with my brother's ex-wife last week. They got
0: what,
1: divorced.
0: I had sex with my brother's ex-wife?
1: Ex-wife last week. They got divorced years ago, but I can't stop thinking that I did my brother wrong. I was drunk. And I didn't mean for it to happen. She was sober. So does she do it intentionally? Should I tell my brother? Don't blame her. Should I tell my brother?
0: Hey, bro, listen to me. First of all, this you're going to have to take this to your grave.
1: He can't tell his brother.
0: Man, dog.
2: Yeah, it'd be an early funeral.
0: And you know, man, this old, I was drunk. She was sober. Your brother ain't going to want to hear neither one of them. I'm telling you that right now. Okay. Because he is his ex. But you ain't his ex-brother, though.
1: Right.
3: Hello.
1: Yeah. That's great.
0: See, you my brother no matter what.
1: Yeah. Right. We share blood.
0: And you know, I had two brothers. I got one. But one thing, I ain't never worried about them boys.
1: That's my signature girl.
0: My brothers... I ain't care what happened, they were with me. And I don't care what they did, I was with them. I don't care, man.
1: Right.
0: We was brothers. And that superseded everything. Bro, they're my dudes. Them my dudes right there. My brother, he did me wrong.
1: Does a person get that drunk? What's up with these people that just want to
4: come clean? What is all this come clean? What's that?
0: They don't know. These stupid young people right here don't understand the line is false.
1: Because they have conscience. They can't take it.
0: Can't go in there and tell your brother this, man.
1: Yeah.
0: No. First of all, I can't keep from feeling that I'm wrong. Dog, you was dead wrong.
1: Dead.
0: About you being drunk?
1: Yeah. But that's what I'm saying. Does drunk really make you do stuff like this?
0: I don't know. Well, we've got some people.
1: Okay. Never mind.
5: You know what?
1: We're moving on. All right. Lene in Brooklyn writes, my boyfriend ignored my calls and I was very worried. So I went to his house. He had company and wouldn't let me in. I went home and he called me and said, it's not what I think. I have blocked him. Should I hear him out or keep him blocked?
0: Well, if you went over his house and he had company and he didn't let you in, how the hell it ain't what you think? He already know what you thinking.
1: Right.
0: That's why he ain't let you in.
1: Because that's what it is.
0: Because he was in there doing the thinking.
1: Yeah.
0: And now, bro, I can't help you on this one right here.
1: So she should keep him blocked. Don't hear him out. Keep him blocked. That's what she wants to know.
0: Only lie he could tell is,
1: please.
0: I didn't tell you this, but I'm the new deacon down at the church, and I was waiting on the Holy Spirit to come over my company, and we was in that tarrying for the Holy Spirit.
4: Oh, you brought the Lord in.
0: You got the Lord. Now, hey.
1: You got to pull out the big guns.
0: That's all he got. That's all he got. On this one right here, you got to get God in this with you.
1: You are going to hell.
0: Now you're going to hell.
1: Yes.
5: Right.
1: Yes.
5: Immediately.
0: Yeah, you are going to hell for that one. But it will eliminate the hell this week.
1: And this is a day-by-day situation right here.
0: Yeah.
1: Live in the moment. All right. Thank you, CLO. Coming up at the top of the hour, we will have some entertainment news for you right after this.
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3: The latest proposal for Jackson's fiscal year 2027 budget includes some cost increases. Mayor Scott Conger said on Facebook that the council agreed to raise the cost of city stickers for vehicle owners from $25 to $50. Plus, city court costs would go up from $25 to $100. Conger said the increases would fund employee raises, cover operational needs, and begin rebuilding the city's unassigned fund balance. Two children were fatally shot and their mother was found stabbed in Canton on Saturday. Investigators say 1-year-old Landry Harris and 11-year-old McKenna Young were found dead at the scene. The mother was taken to a Memphis hospital in critical condition. And another woman was found dead in a Jackson parking lot late Saturday morning. Jackson police said residents at Parkwood Trace Apartments discovered the body of the 33-year-old who had been fatally shot. I'm Christy McIntyre. This update powered by WNBJ, Jackson's NBC 39.
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0: guys, we all know the New York Knicks are the 2026 NBA champions.
1: Come on, man.
2: Yeah,
1: yo. Come through, Knicks.
0: Come on, man. After defeating the San Antonio Spurs 94-90 in Game 5 of the NBA Finals on Saturday night. This historic victory marks the Knicks' first NBA title in 53 years, ending a drought that dates back to 1973. I don't think you were even born then, Junior.
3: I was not.
0: Captain.
3: My parents haven't even met yet.
0: Captain Jalen Brunson put on a legendary, masterful performance by scoring 45 points to lift New York to the victory, earning him, the undisputed NBA Finals MVP award. New York fans went crazy. They went wild as the New York players.
1: All that smack they was talking about Jalen Brunson throughout the year, throughout his career, he made them eat all that.
4: Baby.
1: All them sportscasters, every last one.
2: Including Stephen A.
3: Stephen A.
0: Yeah.
1: He made them eat, man. The Knicks was just like, and you know something, I want to say something else too to the fellas on the team, because I know, as I thought about this, I said, how could I dig at them just a little bit on this one? And I thought about it.
0: Okay. Let's hear it. You know, put some thought into it. Okay.
1: Yeah, I know Cleveland didn't get in. That's, we got one
0: so you're
1: team.
0: So you're not bitter.
1: Oh, no.
0: Well, that's not
1: you. But the Houston Rockets didn't get in. The Dallas Mavericks didn't get in.
0: Yeah.
1: And the Spurs didn't get in. Texas had three shots.
2: That's what you wanted to say today.
3: That's what you wanted.
1: Yeah, just wanted to get that in there. Go ahead. Anything else?
0: I thought you meant the fellas on the Knicks team. I didn't know you.
2: I didn't know you meant Tommy and Junior. I bet on the Knicks. I bet and I won.
0: All right.
1: The last time I was a huge... Shirley, I know you're trying to say your little words, but we got it from here, baby. This is what we do. We in the trash. We're the trash talking portion of the show.
3: Yeah.
0: Okay,
1: we talk trash. And I just wanted to say the last time I was a true Knicks fan was when Clyde Frazier and Earl of Pearl Monroe was on the team. That's the last time I was a true Knicks fan. Oh,
3: yeah.
1: Clyde Frazier. Yeah. Go ahead, Shirley. What you want to
0: say? I'm like, are you done? The biggest diehard Knicks fan, of course, is Spike Lee. We all know that. He was absolutely ecstatic and declared, "We did it," and praised the team's resilience, saying, "We don't quit." Spike then channeled his 90s alter ego, Mars

0: Blackman from his movie She's Gotta Have It and left an iconic voicemail for Michael Jordan, excitedly yelling, "We haven't talked in a minute. The New York Knicks are world champions." Yeah.
1: And you hang up.
0: Back to celebrating. Yeah, Spike was really, really pumped. We knew what he was going to do after they won.
2: They played.
3: I'm so happy for the Knicks. I'm so happy for
2: another great moment in that thing. Yeah. Another great moment was when Anthony Towns.
3: Yes.
2: What's his
3: name? Carl Anthony.
2: Carl. Went up in the stands to hug Patrick Ewing. That was a great moment.
4: He did that, man.
2: That was a great moment, man. That meant a lot to Patrick. Patrick, go ahead.
5: Brunson and his dad. That was a great moment.
4: That was another moment.
2: Yeah.
3: Man, I was crying. I'm crying.
4: Carla, I was crying too. I don't know why I was crying.
3: Crying to daddy and the son.
0: It was a moment.
5: A lot of emotions.
4: I was crying.
0: So, nephew, how much did you win?
5: A great big $800.
0: All right.
3: Oh, really? Such a random amount.
0: I know.
3: 800.
5: Four people, $200 a piece. Each bet.
0: Oh.
5: Okay. Yeah.
3: Okay.
0: So, okay.
5: What am I going to do with all that 800?
0: Yeah.
4: All of it.
0: Steve, what can you do with
4: Jordan's tournament.
0: What can he do with all that money?
5: What? You want me to put it on the bed at the White House? I'm sorry, that already happened. My bad.
2: No, that already happened. I will be commenting on that later.
0: Yeah, we're going to talk about that for sure.
3: You got a lot to say.
5: I didn't even see it.
0: So $800.
5: Yeah.
0: Some shoes. Yeah.
3: You hear that, Big Apple? You hear that, Tommy? No.
0: That is wild. The New York fans went wild as the Knicks players just lit up celebratory cigars. They popped champagne. They did it right on the Spurs' home floor. Okay. Where else were they going to do it?
5: I like the fans, but I'm scared of them at the same time. Y'all scary. I'm telling you. Y'all real scared.
3: Woo. You cannot play with New York Knicks fans. New Yorkers. And Philly fans. Don't play. Not play with them.
0: I just love that after 73 years, that's a long 53 years, 1973, but 53 years, yeah.
2: Shirley, that's not a long time.
0: 53 years?
3: Come on, Cleveland. Yeah.
2: No.
0: That's longer than Junior's been alive.
4: Y'all got a championship
5: about
4: already.
5: He's going to start talking about the Browns now.
0: Yeah.
2: Because I don't even know why. You know, it's been so long.
3: Cleveland in the building.
2: This right. Little Rudy Poot suffering y'all been doing.
0: All right. Well, listen. There was a fight at the White House. We got to talk about that right after this.
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1: All right, Steve. This UFC fight night at the White House celebrating the president's 80th birthday. I mean... What?
2: You know, it was his birthday, but also to mark and commemorate the birthday of America, 250 years. Now, I love the UFC. I'm a huge UFC fan. Please make no mistake about it. I wouldn't have went to the White House at all for the fight, but I've gone to a lot of UFC fights. Vegas, out the country. I've been a lot of UFC fights.
1: Mm-hmm.
2: Okay. Last night, man, I was sitting there noticing certain things about this fight, and so I paid close attention to it. It was a huge bow and praise to Donald Trump.
1: Yeah, which is what he wanted.
2: Now here was the crazy thing. I looked at that audience carefully. It was predominantly 90% men.
1: Mm-hmm.
2: I think it probably could have been higher than that. It was men all over that place.
1: Mm-hmm.
2: And I found out that his popularity with men, young men, is crazy. And that's what it was. It was, they just came and paid homage to this dude, man. If you look out in the audience, it had every high-level CEO of large corporations was there. One of the commercials was about Elon Musk and Starlink, and the other that ran over and over, and the other one was TrumpCoins.com was the commercials.
1: Mm-hmm.
2: I watched them do the propaganda. The other commercials were mostly military commercials, recruitment.
1: Wow.
2: Recruitment into the military. I saw a lot of those. And then what really struck me with those conservatives was, because they couldn't get a lot of people to perform there, they backed out.
1: Mm-hmm.
2: One of the themes that they were playing, and I was shocked, was, it's fun to stay at the YMCA.
1: That's the president's jam.
2: Yeah,
3: that's his song.
1: Uh-huh.
2: Ain't that by the Village People?
1: Yes, it is, sir. Yes, it is.
4: And they were mad about it.
2: Ain't that a predominantly gay group?
1: Yes.
4: Yeah.
3: Well, they're mad about him using that song.
1: Yeah, they didn't like it at all.
2: Okay. Well, I'm stunned. Yeah, I'd be mad too, because you don't like them. You talk about them like dogs everywhere. I just thought that was ironic, man. It's fun to stay at the YMCA and watch this man try. And boy, it got kind of quiet when they played that. I watched that. I also watched the USA chant. The USA chant. USA, they don't even care who the fighter is as long as he was from America.
1: Mm.
2: And a few of them got whooped, as they should. But it was a great fight card. But I got one other comment to make, but I need time to talk about this, dude.
1: Oh, okay. Oh, wow. All right. Well, we'll be back with more of the Steve Harvey Morning Show right after this.
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0: For Jackson's fiscal year 2027 budget includes some cost increases. Mayor Scott Conger said on Facebook that the council agreed to raise the cost of city stickers for vehicle owners from $25 to $50. Plus, city court costs would go up from $25 to $100. Conger said the increases would fund employee raises, cover operational needs, and begin rebuilding the city's unassigned fund balance. Two children were fatally shot and their mother was found stabbed in Canton on Saturday. Investigators say 1-year-old Landry Harris and 11-year-old McKenna Young were found dead at the scene. The mother was taken to a Memphis hospital in critical condition. And another woman was found dead in a Jackson parking lot late Saturday morning. Jackson police said residents at Parkwood Trace Apartments discovered the body of the 33-year-old who had been fatally shot. I'm Christy McIntyre. This update powered by WNBJ, Jackson's NBC 39.
1: Jerry, I didn't know you whistled.
2: Oh, yeah. I've been whistling ever since we celebrate our first anniversary at Jerry Ward Autoplex in Union City. That was 11 years ago.
1: Let me hear you whistle again. Jerry, that's cool. Do another. Wow, that's beautiful. Got any more?
2: Oh, yeah. I really get going when I'm on the Jerry Ward Autoplex lot. When I see so many good-looking cars, I just whistle. And Tony, I feel good when I see people happy at Jerry Ward.
1: What's happy sound like? Y'all come say hello to the whistler, Jerry Ward.
2: And remember, at Jerry Ward Autoplex, don't dream it, drive it.
1: Got one more?
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0: She is here, the one and only Sister Odell.
1: Good morning, everyone.
0: Good morning, Sister Odell.
1: Well, let's just get to it because my segment's short. So, what is it?
0: All right. Well, summer's coming, Sister Odell. I just wanted to know what are your plans for the summer? The BET Awards are coming up at the end of the month, and of course, Essence Fest in New Orleans. So,
1: I'm going to both of them. I'm on a soul-saving mission this year.
0: Oh, okay. Oh. So you do plan to be outside this summer.
1: I'm taking a sideline job. You know, I used to be a stylist.
0: What? Like a fashion stylist for whom?
1: Well, I dress Sojourner Truth. I dress her. I dress Harriet Tubman. I dressed Phyllis Wheatley. I had put the outfit on Rosa Parks when she sat on the back of the bus. I just been at it for a while.
0: I didn't even know they had stylists back then. Wow.
1: Girl, how you think? Look, you ain't see them women's?
0: Well, yes, ma'am, I did. Yes, ma'am. So that was all you right there.
1: They were sharp, you know, for the money we had. You know, that's what you could get, you know.
0: Yes, ma'am. What was that? What kind of fabrics and stuff did you use?
1: Burlap.
2: I knew it.
3: That's got an itch.
1: Prophesac. Tablecloth. You know, whatever we could get our hands on.
0: Okay, so you were resourceful.
1: What I'm doing the BET this award. I'm styling Megan Thee Stallion this year.
0: I mean, not with burlap and stuff. No, times have changed for sure.
1: No, she don't wear hardly nothing. I'm just going to use toilet tissue.
2: You just gonna wrap around.
1: That girl's so fine, it ain't gonna take much. You leave. Yeah. And the more you leave out, the more they like it. What I'm gonna do is I'm gonna wrap it on real heavy like a mummy, and then I'm gonna squirt it with a water bottle so it mold in, and that girl gonna wear that thing.
0: She got the body. So what about the Essence Fest? You'll be down there
1: I'm styling Terry Crews for that.
0: Terry, but you know, he's big now. He's got big old arms and biceps and all of that.
1: Yeah, Terry Crews always been like that. Uh-huh. I'm styling him and Shannon Sharpe, and this one's going to be easy.
0: What? What are you going to put
1: in? I just go and buy some children's clothes and let them squeeze into it.
0: Like the Incredible Hulk or something? That's what they're going to look like.
1: I'm dressing Shannon Sharpe at Baby Gap. Ain't nobody seen this yet.
3: That's going to be tight.
0: You know Drewski, right? You know Drewski? How would you dress him?
1: That little boy on the internet?
0: Yes, ma'am. Mm-hmm. He's hosting the BET Awards.
1: Yes, I'm happy with it. I like that boy. He's funny. When he did that thing about that preacher, girl, he pissed him off.
0: Yeah. Oh, you didn't get offended by that, Sister Odell?
1: Nah, that's what they preachers doing. You can't fly through the air. You ain't Jesus.
2: Oh, all right now.
1: Flying through the air, got your pants pulled up all up in your crack. Now you're coming down trying to look smooth and stuff. Uh-huh. And these preachers don't be having a harness as good as the one Drewski had. Sitting in that sling coming through here, got your pants all wedged up in you. Mm-hmm. Now you're trying to come down and settle down, and you can't even preach after that.
0: It's too much.
1: I don't like all this extra curriculum they does at the church now. Just preach the word. What is you in there dressing up for? But be what you is, though. You know, if you're going to dress up as something.
0: What do you mean, Sister Odell?
1: I saw this one preacher. He was doing the manger service.
0: And
1: he looked like he dressed like he wanted to wise me. No good hell where he should have been a camel.
0: What?
3: Did you just say that?
0: Yeah.
1: Been walking all bent over and everything. What is you trying to act like a wise man for? Just be the camel. Let somebody ride in on you.
0: Okay, well, on that note, thank you, Sister Odell, for dropping by today. Coming up next.
1: Okay, I see I was a bit much for y'all this morning.
0: Yes, ma'am, you were. Yes. Nephew Tommy in today's prank phone call coming up right after this.
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1: Why do we have a radio show if we're going to do it right?
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3: 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Say that, man.
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2: Coming up at the top of the hour, it's my strawberry letter for today, and the subject is Everything Ain't Funny. Okay?
5: Ooh.
2: We'll get into that. Find out what that's all about, even though we kind of have an idea, but we'll let you know. That's coming up, like I said, at the top of the hour, but right now it is time for the nephew and today's prank phone call. What you got for us, Neff?
3: It's time. Today is Monday. And yes. It is my buddy's birthday. It is Carl Thomas's birthday.
2: Oh, yeah.
5: Oh, the singer R&B? Mm-hmm.
3: The singer R&B. And I prank Carl back in the day. We're going to drop Carl's prank right here, right now. Carl Thomas. Let's go, cat dog.
6: Hello?
3: That's where I got a problem. Hello? Who am I speaking with?
6: This is Noble.
3: Do you work with Carl Thomas?
6: Yes, sir.
3: Okay, that's who I'm looking for. I'm Silk from Big Time Promotions. I need to speak to Carl if it's in any way possible.
6: Yeah, hold on one second.

0: up?
1: Is this Carl?
0: Yeah, who's this? Yeah,
1: listen, man, my name is Silk. I'm from Big Time Promotions. And
0: wait,
1: I'm
0: wait. I'm sorry. What's your name again?
1: My name is Silk.
0: Silk, okay.
1: Big Time Promotions out of Mississippi. Now, I've been dealing, I don't know, I'm trying to get this right. I've been dealing with your managers who supposedly is Big Mac. Am I right?
0: Yeah.
1: Now, I didn't send deposits down of $100,000 worth so that you can do Jackson and Biloxi for me. Jackson was supposed to be last week. I've been calling all week long.
0: You said you sent a deposit. You sent $100,000.
1: I sent $100,000
0: to
1: Big Mac, your manager.
0: Nah, man.
1: Well, listen, brother. Listen to me.
0: If you would have sent $100,000, I don't think so.
1: I sent $100,000 to Big Mac, and he also, in return, brother, sent me a contract signed with him and your name on it.
0: No, I ain't signed no contract.
1: Well,
0: I ain't see no contract. I ain't see no $100,000 either.
1: I understand what you're saying, but I'm letting you know what has already happened to me. Now, I'm not
0: You got a contract signed with my signature on it, though.
1: How I know your signature? All I know is it said Carl Thomas. It had your name and your manager's name on it.
0: I'm trying to tell you that I didn't sign no contract.
1: Let me say this. All Silk trying to say, though. Silk trying to say is this right here, is that Silk is going to get his money back. That's for one thing. Now, what I don't want to do is we can handle this like men, or we can handle this like gangsters. It don't make me no difference.
0: Wait. Hold on, partner. Hold on. Now you do gangster. Are you threatening me?
1: All I know is I need your in Mississippi tomorrow.
0: Hold up, dog. First of all, I don't know who the you think this is. I don't know what you think this is, but you ain't gonna call me up out the blue on no talking about. You sent me $100,000. I don't know what you're talking about. I don't know who you are. I don't know what you're talking about, but we can get into it, partner. If you want to get down like that, we can get down like that. I'm gonna tell you right now, you know exactly where I'm coming from. I'm sick and tired of trying to get all these arms singing, trying to get played. You know what I mean?
1: This is Silk from Mississippi.
0: You think it's R&B?
1: Let me tell you something, man. Don't make me leave your in two pieces.
0: Is that what you think?
1: Don't make me leave you in two pieces. I want my money back. You and your manager got my money.
0: All right, I see it right now. Silk or whatever your name, I'm telling you. Dog, I'm telling
1: Silk
0: you.
1: Silk from Mississippi.
0: Stepping in mud, cuz. You stepping in mud, cuz. I'm telling you right now, dog. You think it's R&B, don't you?
1: All you pretty boys is the same. You're gonna make me whoop your about my money.
0: Okay, all right. I see exactly where you're going, partner. Well, see me in the street. You know exactly where I am. You know where I press that. Come on. I live in New Jersey. Everybody know it. Come on, man. You know exactly what it is, playboy.
1: It don't take nothing for me to fire up my truck and roll to New Jersey. It don't take nothing for me to roll to New Jersey if that's what you're looking for. Now, I want your ass in Mississippi tomorrow.
0: Hello?
1: Who is this?
0: It's Noble.
1: Ain't you you the little right-hand man? You the one I've been calling all week and you ain't gave him the phone to let me speak to him.
0: We is busy.
1: What the hell you mean busy? Y'all got my money. I got $100,000 tied up in this.
0: I don't know what you're talking about, B. Hold on. I don't know who you think you're talking to. I don't know who you think you're calling up out the blue. How do you even get this number?
1: Let me say this to you, Carl.
0: How do you even get this number, playboy? I'm telling you, man. I'm telling you, you got all the marks. There's holes in your style, playboy. There's holes in your style.
1: Can I say something?
0: Right now. You got holes in your style.
1: Listen to me.
0: I'm telling you. Only soft. Anonymously called. You soft, playboy. You soft.
1: Let me say this to you, man. Are you listening? Are you listening?
0: I'm listening to you, man. I'm listening to you, but you soft. I'm telling you right now. I'm telling you soft.
1: Let me say this, Carl Thomas. This is Nephew Tommy from the Steve Harvey Morning Show. You just got pranked by your boy, Mike B. Carl Thomas.
0: Man, y'all got me on the radio, man.
1: Man, you thugging, baby. You thugging, boy.
0: That's you. Come on.

0: man.
1: Supposed to be sweet to the ladies.
0: I know. You wasn't. Oh. Hey, man.
1: You... Nah, man. They got me, Doc.
0: Hey, Doc, look here. You got a whole nother side, Carl Towers.
1: Oh, man.
0: Hey, man. Hey, man. Your boy Mike B put me up to it. And
1: hey, man.
0: Hey, look here.
1: Hey, well, all right, Mike. I owe you in the worst way.
0: Hey, man, now look, on the real, they tell me you got a, this coming Tuesday, you got an album finna drop, huh?
1: Yeah, this week.
0: Okay.
1: This week, June 5th. You know, I got an album, man. Tommy, you wrong, man.
0: Hey, what's the name of it?
1: Hold up, man. Now you just gonna try to jump into the album, man. All right, Carl Thomas, June 5th. Y'all got me, man.
0: What's the name of the album, dog?
1: Man, the name of the album is So Much Better, man.
0: Boy, you got a gangster sound, dog.
1: You're wrong, right?
0: I know it, man.
1: That's all right, man. That's all right. We're gonna straighten it out in church.
0: Now, listen. Tell me this. What's the baddest radio show in the world, Carl Thomas?
1: Oh, man, you know it's Steve Harvey Morning Show featuring the nephew Tommy, who really in the bag right now. You got me. Man, y'all wrong.
0: Ta-da.
2: Well, happy birthday, Carl Thomas. But
3: you prank anybody. You don't care. Huh?
4: Even your friends.
0: Hey, your friends, I got him. Got him good. He didn't even know. Got him real good.
2: I listened to
0: Chubb Rock the other day. He was so smooth. Bring all that vigor when you come.
2: Yeah.
0: You know, all of that you got, that testosterone thing you got going. Bring all of that with you.
2: And we say it now, we say keep that same energy. Mm-hmm. That's how we say it now, huh?
0: You're right.
2: Mm-hmm. Keep that same energy.
4: So energy for
5: match
4: vigor.
5: Your energy.
2: Uh-huh.
0: Vigor. Vigor. Bring all that vigor.
2: Do you run into them?
0: Chubb Rock. Carl Thomas, happy birthday to you.
2: Do you ever run into any of the stars that you prank?
0: Oh, yes. Yes.
2: And what's happening?
0: Oh, my God.
4: Don't nothing happen?
2: I know.
0: It's a little tension. It's a little, I'm not treated like I feel like I should, but it's all right, you know.
2: Like, hey, nephew, what's up?
0: Anything for the prank.
2: Uh-huh.
0: Anything for the prank. Anything for the prank. I got a new list. Eric Benet on my list.
2: Oh, yeah. Yeah. That'd be good.
0: I got a new list.
2: He's funny. Uh-huh.
0: Yeah.
2: You know Eric listens.
3: He does every day. Mm-hmm. Shout out to Eric Benet.
0: I think I'm going to prank DL. I think I'm going to go.
2: Ooh. That's going to be good.
6: That ain't going to go time. Good,
2: though. No, that's going to be good for us, not for you. All right, nephew. Thank you. Coming up next, my strawberry letter subject, everything ain't funny. We'll get into it right after this.
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0: Jackson's fiscal year 2027 budget includes some cost increases. Mayor Scott Conger said on Facebook that the council agreed to raise the cost of city stickers for vehicle owners from $25 to $50. Plus, city court costs would go up from $25 to $100. Conger said the increases would fund employee raises, cover operational needs, and begin rebuilding the city's unassigned fund balance. Two children were fatally shot and their mother was found stabbed in Canton on Saturday. Investigators say 1-year-old Landry Harris and 11-year-old McKenna Young were found dead at the scene. The mother was taken to a Memphis hospital in critical condition. And another woman was found dead in a Jackson parking lot late Saturday morning. Jackson police said residents at Parkwood Trace Apartments discovered the body of the 33-year-old who had been fatally shot. I'm Christy McIntyre. This update powered by WNBJ, Jackson's NBC 39.
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1: 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As Jerry always says, don't dream it, drive it. 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

0: 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We could be reading your letter live on the air, just like we're going to read this one right here, right now. And you never know. It could be yours.
1: It could be. Buckle up and hold on tight. We got it for you. Here it is, the Strawberry Letter.
0: Thank you, nephew. Subject, everything ain't funny. Dear Stephen Shirley, I met my boyfriend one day when I was out shopping with my mother and my sister. My mom knew him, so she introduced him to me and told him I was single and available. I hated it whenever she did that because she was dead set on finding a man for me. I didn't know it at the time, but my man, my boyfriend, used to twist my mother up like a pretzel. His exact words. He told me about my mother 7 months into our relationship while we were having sex. He told me that I don't have the stamina that my mama has, and then he burst out laughing. I flipped him off of me and onto the floor, and he was still laughing hysterically, and he said it was a joke. But as I was kicking him out of my house, he told me the truth. He said he and my mom met at the grocery store and I was in the car. He said he asked my mother about me then, but she was being very flirtatious and told him that she was a lot more experienced than her daughter is. My mother is 42 and I'm 25, so this is always an issue with my mother and I. She still looks great, so we compete for men. I should have known when she introduced me to my boyfriend, it was too good to be true. When I confronted her about him, she laughed too. She said she had to try him out first to make sure he was right for me. I found out a week ago, but I still get sick to my stomach when I think about it. Not only did he sleep with my mother first, he had the audacity to laugh in my face right while he was telling me the truth. I want to get revenge and laugh in their faces like they did me. What can I do to even the score? I can shut my mom out of my life. So what do I do? I can't shut my mom out of my life. So what do I do? Should I seek revenge or should I let karma catch up with them later? This is sick. I mean, really, really sick. And sorry, but your mother, who's supposed to be the mature one, the role model here, is to blame for all of this. There's no way she should be competing with you in the man department. There's just no way. She's your mother. That's not what mothers do. And this is not a game to you. I mean, you're 25. You're just starting to really get serious about the men in your life. And this would make anyone sick to their stomach. I see why you're sick to your stomach, especially with them laughing and all of that, like it's a joke. So please don't in the future let your mom know anything about what's going on in your love life. And definitely don't allow her to introduce you to anyone or pick anyone for you. The fact that she said she had to try your guy out first, do you understand that this is not normal? That's not normal. That's not what normal moms do. I hope you see that. And that man was just really trash to throw that up in your face and to laugh about it. I would usually say don't let a man come between you and your mom. But in this case, I say get away from them all and never let them know anything about your business or who you're dating. And that's the best revenge. Steve?
2: I wasn't expecting this.
0: Mm-mm.
2: Okay. Everything ain't funny. This woman meets this boyfriend through an introduction from her mother. They were in the grocery store. She introduced the boyfriend to his daughter. She hates when she does that, but her mother's dead set on helping her find a man. Well, she said that the mom knew the guy and introduced him. So time went by, and your boyfriend told her one time, I used to twist your mama like a pretzel. Those were his exact words. I used to twist your mama up like a pretzel. Wow. Wow. That's a hell of a statement to make. And it's rather shocking. And then he told her about him and his mother 7 months into the relationship while they was having sex. He told the lady, I don't have the stamina that my mama has, and then he bust out.

0: So I flipped him off of me onto the floor, and he was still laughing. Hysterically. He said it was just a joke. But as I was kicking him out my house, he told me the truth. He said that him and your mother met at the grocery store, and you were in the car. He said he asked my mother about me then, but she was very flirtatious and told him she was a lot more experienced than her daughter. My mother 42 and I'm 25. That's 15. She had you at 17. So this is always an issue with my mother and I. She still looks great, so we compete for men. I should have known when she introduced me to my boyfriend, it was too good to be true. When I confronted her about him, she laughed too and said she had to try him out first to make sure he was right for me.
1: Hang on, Steve. We'll have part two of your response coming up at 23 minutes after the hour. Today's Strawberry Letter subject, everything ain't funny. Ain't that the truth? We'll be back right after this.
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6: Jerry, I didn't know you whistled.
7: Oh, yeah. 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It was 11 years ago.
6: Let me hear you whistle again. Jerry, that's cool. Do another. Wow, that's beautiful. Got any more?
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6: What's happy sound like? 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
7: And remember, at Jerry Ward Autoplex, don't dream it, drive it.
6: Got one more?
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0: 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Indiara from Detroit, an overworked teacher, finds herself drawn into a cold case. Catch up before the new season premieres July 29th. Then in Ruthless, a woman works to free herself from a religious cult. Watch now before the new season arrives June 30th. Plus, Eva Marcille returns as Madam, a woman who fights to retain control of her exotic male dancers in the final season of All the Queen's Men, now streaming. Head to ParamountPlus.com to get started. All right, come on, Steve. Let's recap today's Strawberry Letter. The subject, everything ain't funny.
1: This mother and daughter in the grocery store, she sees a guy, we find out in the letter, that she knew, and so she introduced him to her daughter. And they hit it off, and they started seeing each other. Well, then they started having a physical relationship, and he told her one day, I used to twist your mama up like a pretzel. Now, while they're having sex, 7 months into the relationship, he's with this girl and says, you ain't got to start stamina your mama got. She flips him off on the floor. He's laughing hysterically. And so then he decides to tell her the truth as she was kicking him out the house. Me and your mama, we met at the grocery store and you was in the car. I asked about you, but your mama said, hey, I'm a lot more, she was real flirtatious and said, I'm a lot more experienced than my daughter because your mama 42, you 25. So she still looks great.

0: So you say y'all compete for the same men. Then you said when she introduced you to the boyfriend, you knew through it was too, you thought it was too good to be true. When you confronted her about him, she laughed too. She said she had to try him out to make sure he was right for her. What the hell is going on here? The dude ain't no good. And your mama tricky. So you just got people in your life, little sister. Man, you need, first of all, you need a new circle. You need to redo your circle. You have got to change the circle of people you're around. You have to stop fraternizing and socializing with your mother. You're 25. Get yourself some girlfriends. Let her be your mother if she knows how or can wrap that title around her head. But right now she's trying to be your older sister. Y'all competing for the same men, so get out the same circle. You can't compete for the same men if you're not in the same circle. That's for starters. Now, I found out a week ago, but I'm still get sick to my stomach when I think about it. Not only did he sleep with my mother first, he had the audacity to laugh in my face right while he was telling me the truth. I want to get revenge and laugh in their faces like they did me. What can I do to even the score? I can't shut my mom out of my life, so what do I do? Should I seek revenge, or should I let karma catch up with them later? First of all, get out of the revenge business, because all that's going to do is consume you with hate, and that's like a cancer. And all that's going to do is take up time that you don't have, and you will accomplish nothing. Seeking revenge accomplishes nothing. I've done it before. It's a waste of time. My life got better once I let it go. You just have to let them go. There's nothing you can do. And so what? You want to laugh in their face? No, you don't. Just let karma take its place. They're not going nowhere. They ain't going nowhere. They're going to all watch you shine one day. She's going to have to come to your wedding with a great guy you done met. He going to have to realize he done lost you, the mama, everything. He's worthless. Don't even worry about this guy. Why would you seek revenge on a meaningless, worthless person? It ain't even worth it. Don't even put your time and effort into it. Don't worry about posting nothing. Don't try to say nothing. Put it on his bulletin board down at his job. You know, you ain't got to, you know, go in the parking lot, leave notes on his car. You know, go down to his job, tape information on his car. You ain't got time to do that. I do all that. You don't have time for that. I was just throwing some suggestions out. You know, but really, you don't have time for that. He is worthless. Now, your mother, like you say, you can't cut ties with your mama. But you can stop socializing. And that you have to. And then just put her in the mama category. Take her out the friend category. Put her in the mama category and let her stay over there. And y'all ain't got to compete for me. That's crazy.
1: It really is crazy. Oh. What kind of mother? Yeah.
0: She trifling. Your mama tricky. The dude is completely trifling.
1: Yeah.
0: Laughing in your face, but your mama laughing in your face. What was it?
1: She had to try him out first. What?
0: You ain't got the stamina your mama got. Hell, I'm 25.
1: That's horrible. But he's laughing while they're being intimate. That's the great thing.
2: You're going to laugh at me naked, though.
0: No, you're not. No, you're not. I'm going to put one of these cigar lighters on your... I got some torch cigars. I'm finna touch you with a couple of these torches. We're gonna cut out all this laughing.
1: I like the fact that she kicked him out of her house. She flipped him over onto the floor. I do like that. The young lady.
3: Yeah.
1: Yeah, the
3: 25. She doesn't deserve that.
1: Uh-huh. I
0: ain't
1: that.
0: Nobody, man. Humiliation.
1: Yeah.
0: Yes.
1: But she
0: from
1: wouldn't have
0: gotten
1: it wasn't for a mother.
3: Yeah.
0: But the mother should have never introduced him in the first place. you've been with this dude, you're going to introduce him to your daughter. Are you crazy?
1: Yeah, that, how does horrible. That make sense?
0: You find out a man ain't nothing,
1: not
0: you
1: normal.
0: Turn him over to your child. Are you
1: not ooh. Normal. Yeah, all right, post normal. Your comments on today's Strawberry Letter at Steve Harvey FM on Instagram and on Facebook. And check out the Strawberry Letter podcast on the free iHeartRadio app. You can download it right now. 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
2: The latest proposal for Jackson's fiscal year 2027 budget includes some cost increases. Mayor Scott Conger said on Facebook that the council agreed to raise the cost of city stickers for vehicle owners from $25 to $50. Plus, city court costs would go up from $25 to $100. Conger said the increases would fund employee raises, cover operational needs, and begin rebuilding the city's unassigned fund balance. Two children were fatally shot and their mother was found stabbed in Canton on Saturday. Investigators say 1-year-old Landry Harris and 11-year-old McKenna Young were found dead at the scene. The mother was taken to a Memphis hospital in critical condition. And another woman was found dead in a Jackson parking lot late Saturday morning. Jackson police said residents at Parkwood Trace Apartments discovered the body of the 33-year-old who had been fatally shot. I'm Christy McIntyre. This update powered by WNBJ, Jackson's NBC 39.
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0: 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What you got, Junior?
1: Well, first of all, shout out to New York. They win.
2: New York.
1: Come on, New York.
2: Is New York.
1: Come on, son.
3: New York.
1: Tim's is back in. Buy some stock and some Tim's.
4: Timberland. Get your
1: Tim's
4: game.
1: Get some Timberland stock. Yeah. They back.
4: Mm-hmm.
1: I mean,
4: shout out to the world champs.
1: They the world champs. They did it.
4: Jaylen, they did it.
1: You know what? And at the same time, they're young enough. They'll be back. I think they'll be back next year. Mm-hmm. They're young enough to be back.
5: They'll be back. They won't have Fox. Yeah, they have to grow up. But you know what? It was astonishing to watch them rely on a 7'5" person to shoot at three. That was just dumbfounding to me.
1: The way you said but that, Uncle is
5: down
1: cool.
5: there in the paint where he can at least get you two.
1: The
5: two would have helped. Man, bro, that was crazy to me. Also, so congratulations, New York, Earl Monroe, Clyde, the Glide, Frazier.
2: Yeah. Yes. Spike Lee, of course.
1: Spike Lee.
4: Oh, yeah. You and them. Throwback.
1: The ambassador. Ben Stiller. All of them.
5: Hey, man. Also, Ben Stiller, please. Hey, man. You know what? Did we mention it earlier about the UFC fight? I was talking about
4: the fight at the White House on the weekend.
5: Hey, man. It was so many things that was glaring about that event, man, that I was just going. Like, for example, when each one of the fighters came out, they were escorted by two people. Mm-hmm. And they were either a military person, a first responder, or something, which was really, really good. But of all the people that came down that aisle, I didn't see one black person escorting a fighter to the ring, which I don't have a problem with.
4: Yeah.
5: But it's noticeable when you're that excluded.
2: Like
5: when they came down past, and then they had those colonial soldiers dressed up in colonial stuff, you know. Who wants to walk past them? Wasn't nobody. Then they had this one little Latino dude. He looked kind of brown. They put some white hair on him with the little curl on him. Had him standing there holding a gun. I gave him that gun back. And then they announced celebrities. They said, we have a lot of celebrities here. They had one celebrity. And you know who it was?
1: Who?
5: Tony Hedgecliff. The same comedian that did the racist George Floyd joke.
4: At the Kevin Hart roast.
5: Bruh, and put the camera on him. But the last dude I want to talk about, the guy named Josh Hoyt, who beat Ray.
4: That was horrible.
5: At the end of his speech, he said, hey, I got one thing to say. Michelle Obama is a man. Am I right, America?
4: Wow.
5: What? Now, the crowd gave him nothing on that.
4: What?
5: But I got words for him when I see him. This dude, man, Josh Hoyt, who's going to be a really good fighter, but I'm waiting to watch him get his ass whooped. Man, that was the most...
4: Disrespect. All right, Steve. All right, thank you. Coming up at the...

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2: Yes.
1: Is that your real name?
2: Yes.
3: Cinnamon Jones.
1: Ginger Boats. Honey Lips. Bobby Nutmeg.
4: Violator Wilson.
1: I'm going to name my baby Gunpowder. Dennis Mills.
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8: The latest proposal for Jackson's fiscal year 2027 budget includes some cost increases. Mayor Scott Conger said on Facebook that the council agreed to raise the cost of city stickers for vehicle owners from $25 to $50. Plus, city court costs would go up from $25 to $100. Conger said the increases would fund employee raises, cover operational needs, and begin rebuilding the city's unassigned fund balance. Two children were fatally shot and their mother was found stabbed in Canton on Saturday. Investigators say 1-year-old Landry Harris and 11-year-old McKenna Young were found dead at the scene. The mother was taken to a Memphis hospital in critical condition.

0: And another woman was found dead in a Jackson parking lot late Saturday morning. Jackson police said residents at Parkwood Trace Apartments discovered the body of the 33-year-old who had been fatally shot. I'm Christy McIntyre. This update powered by WNBJ, Jackson's NBC 39.
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0: right, Steve, this is from Chester in Albuquerque. Chester says, I'm going through some things with my older kids. They don't like the woman I choose to love because she's been married 4 times and 2 of her husbands had heart attacks. She's got a reputation for ruining men's lives, but I see a different side of her. This has been going on for 5 years, so do I try to get my kids to come around and show her some respect or tell them they're no longer welcome at my home? Am I allowed to love who I want to love? Wow.
1: Well, yes, you are allowed to love who you want to love. You're doing it as you are. Mm-hmm. You said that the woman you chose to love has a reputation of ruining men's lives. Mm-hmm. Now, what made you pick that one? That's on you. Mm-hmm. You know. Mm-hmm. She been married 4 times, and you wanted to make it 5. So that's on you, bro. But
2: two of them died of heart attack.
0: Heart attack, yeah.
1: Right. She put strain on somebody.
0: Yeah. Really, it's her.
2: How is your heart? That's what he need to be trying to figure out.
3: He needs to go to the cardiologist.
2: Yeah, you need to keep an eye on your heart, bro.
1: I think, yeah. Matter of fact, before we continue this, I think you first need a checkup, an MRI. You need a.
3: Not an MRI. EKG.
1: No, he need an MRI.
4: EKG.
1: Hey, let me tell you. He need an MRI. He need an EKG. Mm-hmm. He needs a sonogram, because they do them now. And you need a clearly scan. You need to see if you got any plaque in your arteries or anything, because she finna knock something loose and yell it's going to be gone too.
0: So she's a black widow.
4: And prostate check to that tumor.
2: Yeah. Get everything. Pap smear. Get everything.
1: You might as well see how your kidneys is holding up too, because they ain't telling what you're going to be
0: while you're there. But it's been 5 years. They've been together 5 years. Nothing has happened, so... Like
3: that's
0: you said,
3: a long
0: maybe.
3: Time.
1: Well, his older children don't like her. They don't have to like her. You can't make them like her.
0: Mm-hmm.
1: I understand that. And so, you know, it's up to you, man. You don't. But if they do come over and it's their house, they have to respect the woman of the house. You have to tell
0: they
1: your
0: don't.
1: Children you have to respect her. You have to speak to her when you come in the house. You ain't got to hold a conversation, but I expect you to be congenial to this woman in her own house.
3: What they call her? What the kids call her?
1: Her.
2: Her here.
1: Is her over here? Hey, Daddy, we're going to come see you. Is her there? Yeah, she just her.
0: Yeah. All right, we have time for another one. This is from Mac in Lake Charles. Max says, I need a loan from my dad, and he told me that I have to come do a lot of free labor at his house for the money. If I do that, I can't go to my other side jobs. He's my dad and knows I've fallen on hard times, so why can't he give me a loan? Is that too much to ask?
1: He gonna give you the loan. This is his payback terms.
0: Mm-hmm.
1: All you gotta do is not accept the loan.
0: But he said he needs
1: it. You can go on where you want. And the reason he putting these terms on you like this is because he know you're not going to give him the money back.
0: Oh, okay. Mm-hmm. Wow. Well, he has other side jobs, and he said he can't do those if he
1: goes. Well, they're not cutting it.
0: Mm-hmm. Yeah, he still needs money from his dad, so he's got to work it out, figure it out.
1: In the words of a very wise old man who once told me,
0: mm-hmm.
1: If you got a job and it ain't working for you, why would you go get another one of them?
3: Okay.
1: And you can apply that to everything. College degree. If you got a college degree and it ain't working for you, why would you go get another one of them?
0: Wow. Yeah.
1: Yeah, man.
0: Wow. Never heard it quite that way.
1: Yeah, I mean, sometimes you got to face it like that.
0: Mm-hmm. All right.
1: I got side jobs.

0: Yeah, okay. Yes, right. You still need a loan, right?
1: Coming up at 20 minutes after the hour, we'll have more of the Steve Harvey Morning Show right after this. 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
1: I want everybody in the place to be to make some noise if you're down with me. 1, 2, 3. 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

0: more than a year in order to be adopted by an unsuspected family. Investigators say the woman first gained trust through a church, claiming she was an abused child, and was eventually taken in by a local family who believed her story. To keep up the ruse, she reportedly acted like a child, using a pacifier to relax, speaking in a high-pitched voice, and faking night terrors, convincing the family she needed care. She also claimed to have been given hormones as a young child, which explained why she appeared to look much older than 12. The deception went on for 14 months, with the family even planning to legally adopt her until a suspicious relative tipped off police. Authorities later discovered the woman had carried out similar scams before, and she ultimately confessed. She now faces fraud and identity theft charges, and her lawyer is seeking a psychiatric evaluation. This you is the movie Orphan.
1: Didn't this we go see this movie?
0: Yeah. One of my faves.
2: I don't know nothing about no movie Orphan. I ain't never seen that. But I'm going to tell you one thing. There's no way you can be a 37-year-old woman and make me think you 12. You
0: she gotta said watch she that was movie, given though. Hormones to make her look older than 12. But yeah, you need to see Orphan.
3: Yeah, you gotta see this movie.
2: Man, get out of here.
1: We was in that theater screaming at the screen.
4: Yes, we were. Man, we were.
0: All right. Thank you, guys. Coming up next, we'll play a round of Would You Rather right after this.
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1: Withstand time, space, and matter forever. Forever's a mighty long time. Here we are, decades later. The sentiment is still the same.

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1: It's time now to play a round of Would You Rather. All right, guys, would you rather a month-long vacation on a yacht or $100,000 in cash?
2: Give me that $100.
0: Yeah, give me the $100. I ain't even been on a yacht.
2: But dude, that's too long on that yacht.
0: I ain't missing nothing, really.
1: Yeah. What? I ain't never been on a yacht.
0: Yeah.
2: Man, y'all. Yeah.
0: Well, you the only one that's
2: taking
0: it.
2: I'm taking a boat ride. Oh, a month?
1: Mm-hmm.
2: Do you know what that month would cost?
0: No.
2: It
0: no.
2: ain't $100,000. Well, no. I'm on that boat, dog. I'm on that boat.
1: Mm-hmm. No, but you've been on a yacht, so you'll take
2: yacht.
1: The yacht
2: is different. It ain't what you... no questions asked. I'm going to get millions of dollars worth of peace.
1: Okay. All right. Just peace. Just out there on the water. Okay. All right. All right. Would you rather sit by Trump at a Knicks game?
2: B.
1: Oh, okay. This is interesting. I haven't even said it. Or would
2: say
1: you rather?
2: It again. Come on, start over.
1: All right.
2: Start
1: would over. You rather sit by Trump at a Knicks game, or would you?
2: Oh, yeah, B.
1: Okay, yeah. Everybody picks B, Junior. Okay. Yeah, B. Or would you rather sit by your ex at a Knicks game?
0: B.
2: Yeah, B right
1: still
2: there.
1: Still B.
2: Yeah.
1: Still B.
3: Right, I'm not saying cool. nothing to her, but
0: we
3: I'm
0: saying.
3: Well,
0: they going to put you on the Jumbotron. And y'all going to have to
1: kiss Cam.
3: Kissing her.
0: I'm not doing that. when the server come by, it's one hot dog on that
2: I'm
0: going
2: to go over there and sit next to Trump now.
0: Well, Uncle, you already had that for the first time for you.

0: Right. All right. Would you rather a bowl of cold oatmeal or a bowl of soggy cereal? Cold oatmeal.
1: That cold oatmeal can't work. Okay. No, it's got to be that soggy cereal. Yeah,
0: that's why they got microwaves. Cereal. Put it in the microwave.
1: That cold oatmeal clumped up. Ooh, it ain't good.
0: Put it in the microwave. What is the big deal? All right.
2: You eat oatmeal cookies.
1: Well, she didn't say warm it up. Now it's back hot. Which one are we going to do?
0: But you said you can't eat it. Bowl of cold oatmeal or a bowl of soggy cereal. So you're going with the soggy cereal? Okay.
1: Yeah.
0: All right. Would you rather be knighted in England like Idris, or would you rather win a Nobel Peace Prize?
3: Oh, Nobel Peace Prize.
0: Oh, okay.
3: You know how much I'm going to turn that into in speaking engagements? You know,
0: oh, okay. Gotcha.
3: I don't want to be no knight in England. I don't even know what the hell that is.
0: Well, that's what Idris Elba. He was knighted. You call him Sir Idris Elba now.
3: Oh, I want that.
4: Sir Tom? Car when you
0: Sir
4: get
0: Nephew
4: knighted,
0: Tom.
3: I got a camp full of kids. Be here in a few days. Going to call me sir.
2: And all the women listening will call Idris sir. We don't care what country. Yes.
0: I'm so happy for him.
2: All
0: sir.
2: Right.
0: Yes. All right. That's today's round of Would You Rather, guys. Coming up next, it is our last break of the day. And, of course, we will close out the show with the one and only Sir Steve Harvey right after this.
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9: All right, guys, here we are. Last break of the day on this beautiful day, on this beautiful Monday.
10: On this New York Monday.
9: Yeah. New York state of mind.
10: It's right? New York.
11: No way. Oh, they finna come back.
10: That's what God did you say for me. Congratulations to New York again, man. Job well deserved. Well done.
9: Mm-hmm. Yes.
10: A special shout out to Jalen Brunson, man.
11: Boy.
10: Because you know what, bro, man, nobody thought he was worthy of a number one pick. Nobody.

thought he was the catalyst that could lead New York. Hey, I mean, every single sports announcer wrote this boy off. What New York Knicks did was they didn't listen to none of the noise outside that locker room. They knew who he was. And this is how I know who they knew who he was. They made him the captain of the team. So congratulations to the New York Knicks. I also want to talk about this White House UFC 250th birthday celebration. It was to coincide with Donald Trump's birthday, who is good friends with Dana White. I've met Dana White before. I happen to like Dana White a lot. He told me the story of why he's friends with Donald Trump, and I understood it. This was long before he was president, and a favor he did for him when nobody else would help him. So he formed a friendship with him. All right, I got that. Just get over it. It happens. So to honor him, he had his birthday party on the same day as the birth of America, to celebrate the independence of America. I watched it. You know, I didn't have a problem with none of this happening. But I kind of noticed a lot of things, man. I enjoyed the fight card. The fight card was outstanding. A couple of things puzzled me a bit. You know, UFC is a predominantly male sport. The fan base is male driven. In that audience that night, it had to be 90 to 95% men, who is huge Trump supporters anyway. And I know why they support him, but that's a whole nother closing remark. But on the fight card, man, I watched a lot of stuff happen. It was great that they had first responders and military men walking each one of the fighters to the ring to a certain point. You know, and it's kind of crazy, but they had a lot of veterans and disabled veterans. But did we forget that his friend Elon Musk got rid of DEI, which killed so many veterans, disabled veterans programs? Did we forget that? And jobs from the VA. Did we forget that? And I looked at all the commercials. A lot of the commercials were centered around Starlink, military recruitment, Trump coin. And so it just started to feel like a big warm, fuzzy hug to Donald Trump. Every fighter that won climbed over and went down and kneeled in front of him and shook his hand. Ain't nothing wrong with that. Ain't nothing wrong with that. But that's, you know, he is the 47th president. You know, I respect the office of the presidency, no matter who in it. I don't like anything about this administration and his policies at all. At all. But one of the commercials that they was running, they were talking about how America loves to march. And they kept showing soldiers marching off to battle. They were talking about Normandy, and they were talking about the Gulf War, and they were talking about marching in these different wars. That they showed the Civil War, you know, back in the day and all that. And they showed black people marching across the bridge down in Alabama. Pettus Bridge. They showed black people marching across the bridge. And every time they showed somebody marching, it was for something. They were talking about how they were marching to make America great. Well, the black people that you showed was marching to try to get America to accept them and to treat them like Americans. That's why black people have to march. And now you want to give us credit for that, for the march, but then everything we march for, you want to take it back. You want to rescind the Civil Rights Voting Act. You want to rescind affirmative action. You want to rescind DEI. You just want to rescind everything. You want to take all of the history out of the school. It's crazy, man, what they were showing about themselves, and they didn't even know it. They so blindly being who they are, they can't even see who they are because they don't see nothing wrong with it. So let's show some black people marching too, so we'll include them. Yeah, what the hell is we marching for? The highlight of it was the fight. Josh Hoyt beat Derek Lewis for one of the fights. Hoyt, whatever his name is. And at the end of it, he said, "Hey, I got one other thing to say. Michelle Obama is a man. Am I right, America?" Now, everybody in the audience, there was no big cheer about it or nothing. But I was so offended by this. Because who are you to take this moment right here to slam the only black first lady we've ever had? For you

0: step out of your way to do that. And nobody on that side mentioned nothing. Well, damn it, we are. All my boys on the radio today, Ricky Smiley and D.O. Hughley, we talking about it. And we're not gonna, and the internet is talking about it. And we're not gonna forget it, man. And that was the lowest of blows. Is that who you really are, man? Somebody should have said something. Dana White should have checked him or something. It's his UFC. He check everybody else for doing stuff. But then some other things. But let me say one other thing. The celebrity that he said, celebrities are all over this place. They're all over the place. And the only celebrity they showed was Tony Hedgecliff, who was the same racist comedian that did the joke about George Floyd choking and did the joke about Puerto Rico being a piece of trash out on the island. He was the only celebrity there. I just wanted to say that. So, yeah, I saw the fight, and I saw how they exemplified it. They showed who you really are. Other than that, it was a great fight. Y'all have a great day. Talk to God. He'd love to hear from you. Peace.
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Hopefully you had a great weekend. It's your Radio Love Deja Vu, and the weekend was all a buzz on the NBA Finals. The championship belongs to the New York Knicks. Spurs did their thing, but this year was destined for the New York Knicks. Meantime, I've got

0: what they talking about. They talking about nothing. What they talking about. They talking about nothing.
1: News, gossip, what? And drama. It's time for Deja Vu to spill that tea.
2: Spilling that tea about your favorite celebs. All right, so we were talking briefly about the New York Knicks. Jalen Brunson put up 45 points. I don't even follow basketball, but this was just such, like, craziness. You could not deny it, right? For real, 53 years since the Knicks won. My heart just went out to the major fans, like Spike Lee. He was the one who taught me about being a Knicks fan. You got Adam Sandler, John Turturro. You got Timothy Chalamet, Tracy Morgan, Mike.

0: Taylor Swift, but I did not see an OG sister girl repping for the New York Knicks. Meantime, I'm repping for Jem. She's truly outrageous. Truly, truly, truly outrageous. A live action version of Jem and the Holograms is coming. I'm just telling y'all to get ready because I'm going to go a little crazy on this. Meanwhile, some folks thought that my girl Tyra Banks went crazy on that documentary about America's Next Top Model. But she's like, wait a minute, Netflix, y'all gave me a 1.5 hour interview, but you used 16 minutes of the footage. What? So now she's suing them for defamation and all that. Just a little drama for your Monday. That's all of your tea for now.
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I want to say that to you. If indeed it is your birthday, if it is your anniversary, if you're celebrating something, I want to celebrate with you. Dave, don't sing it. All right, fine. Don't sing it, but you better call it and leave me a message on my Deja Vu lines so I can big you up. 877-533-5288, and we will shout you right on out.

0: Birthday shouts going out to Mr. Yay Yay. Ice Cube himself is turning 59. Northwest is a teenager now, turning 13. Courtney Cox is 62. You got Neil Patrick Harris, a.k.a. Doogie Howser, turning 53. Helen Hunt is 63. And our girl Leah Remini from King of Queens is 56. Going to my deja vu lines, who's this and what are you celebrating?
1: Hi, this is Andrea. 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
0: All right.
1: So pre-celebrating my husband's upcoming birthday on the 19th. Happy birthday, pre-birthday Rick. Happy birthday to my grandson on the 20th and our anniversary on the 23rd.
0: Oh, you got a lot going on in June. 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
0: Well, we're excited that you're excited, sis. 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

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As Jerry always says, don't dream it, drive it. 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

on this show. All right, we got a little bit of drip over from last week. We were talking about who should be eligible for scholarships. Y'all just blew up my line, so I figured I'd drag it over for the last comments for today, and then we'll wrap it up, all right? Hang on, I'll tell you who said what for so what you saying on the Monday edition of this Deja Vu show.

0: So what you say?
1: Scholarships. Now, not everybody is going to be able to get a scholarship. There are a certain amount of people, but there are certain folks who really need that extra money. Should kids who are from wealthier backgrounds be able to apply for scholarships? So what you're saying?
2: Everyone should be eligible because I think it's like a fair across the board. But what I feel is those parents that make boo-hoo, I feel that they should give the scholarship to someone, you know, that's deserving of it, that makes way less than you, or that's underprivileged,
1: right,
2: as you would say. And then you pay for your children to go to school, because I don't think that's right. Everyone should fairly apply.
1: Mm-hmm.
2: But if your children get it, why not donate it to someone that
1: can
2: use it?
1: That's a good solution. I like that.
2: Yeah.
1: I like that. What's your name?
2: My name is Kim, and I love you, Deja.
1: Oh, thank you, Kim.
2: My coworkers.
1: Ew.
2: Ginger is sitting right here. We rep it all day, every day.
1: And we love it. Thank you, Kim and Ginger. Y'all have a good one.
2: Thank you.
1: Bye. And that's how we do. So what you saying on this Deja Vu show?
3: Come in. Sit down. Deja's got some tea.
4: Ooh, girl.
3: Words to keep you educated and informed. And something to keep you motivated throughout the day. The Deja Vu show.
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It was in June of 1979 that President Jimmy Carter first decreed June as Black Music Month. And all these years later, we are still celebrating on this Deja Vu show. We're giving you the music that made the movies of the 90s. Get a ticket to 1991 in just a few minutes. Hang on, for your knowledge is power.

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3: It's time for Knowledge is Power on this Deja Vu show, taking it to 1991 with the film that was directed by Mario Van Peebles, starring Wesley Snipes, Ice-T, Chris Rock, Alan Payne, and we can't forget about our girl Vanessa Estelle Williams. The movie was about Nino Brown, this crime and drug lord during the crack era, and the police trying to shut his business down. That's the whole plot of the movie. We had some good music to go along with that plot. New Jack Hustler. Ice-T was on it.
4: I'd rather be a New Jack Hustler.
3: And Christopher Williams had all the

major smash from this new Jack City soundtrack was Color Me Bad. Their lyrics were a little controversial back in the day, but that didn't stop it from going to the top of the charts. I Want to Sex You Up. June on this Deja Vu show, we are saluting the music that made the movies of the 90s. For knowledge is

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0: cloud landing right over with SpaceX making their IPO, their initial public offering, making Elon Musk the world's first trillionaire. What? We got people out here just trying to figure out how to make it day to day, and this guy has $1 trillion. Make it make sense. And listen, Sacramento PD's like, yo, it better make sense to you, because to us, when you're trying to spend that and scam that, you will get arrested. And they're using Young Miami's song Spend That as their theme song when they're locking up these new perps. What? What a way to merge mainstream with the culture. I'm not mad, because if you do the crime, you must do the time. And last but not least, on a whole other great note, right over in Chicago, President Barack Obama and Mrs. Obama have arrived in Chicago ahead of the Obama Presidential Center grand opening. They've checked out the exhibits. They've checked out the campus. They're enjoying the final installations. And we cannot wait to see this center being a destination for everyone, a place for neighbors, family, students, everyone to come and to be and experience it together. Cannot wait for the opening, June 19th, just in a couple of days. Now, you've just gone around the world with me, Deja Vu.
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0: tennis.
1: It's time for some words of encouragement. Now, we're going to go take it back to sports. Jalen Brunson, I don't even know sports people's names, but when I heard this guy scored 45 points and how they counted him out, what? We're going to be encouraged by his words in just a few minutes, so hang on.

0: this Deja Vu show coming from New York Knicks captain Jalen Brunson, of course, MVP of these NBA finals. Let's listen to the words of encouragement that he had to say.
1: I was drafted in the second round NBA draft, and I used the second round name to kind of use that term of like being overlooked. Like, I want people and the people who are involved with it to understand, like, hey, like, no matter if you're overlooked, no matter what people say about you, think about you, your mindset, your work ethic, everything you put into what you want to do and what you want to be great at is key to everything.
0: Love it. Those are the words. Your attitude, your mindset, work ethic, key to everything. Hey, those are your words of encouragement on this Deja Vu show.
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1: Spilling that tea about your favorite celebs. My girl Taraji P. Henson is handling her business and Broadway's Joe Turner's Come and Gone. She's on that stage with your guy, Seth the Entertainer. But folks are like, what's going on with your face, Taraji? Because she put up some pictures. And I will say, it does look a little different. It looks like something, but she's like, y'all need to get out of that. Matter of fact, let me tell you what she said exactly. She said, y'all kill me with this blank. I have done nothing to my face. I am on Broadway, live theater. When the heck would I have time for surgery? Just stop the madness, like for real. I don't know if anyone said surgery, but they might say maybe a little Botox or a little filler. I don't know, but something, maybe the way they were shading and contouring, it just looks different. But she still looks fly. And if you want to see Taraji and Cedric the Entertainer in that Broadway play, go soon because the last few weeks are coming upon us. Meanwhile, oh, it's come upon us that Brandy's daughter, Sarai, has dropped her new single and a video to go with it. It's called Late Night. The 23-year-old is doing her thing and hopefully following in mom's footsteps with chart success. That's all of your tea for now.
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11: 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It was a beautiful day. 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

0: basic hustler's tip for you. If you're doing a project, maybe you're starting a store, maybe you have a clothing line, maybe you are doing, I don't know, whatever it is you're doing, know the audience that you're trying to target. Know where they are, who they hang out with. That's called your avatar. I want you to write a whole description about them. I've told you this homework before, but I don't think all of you have done it because I'm seeing so many businesses popping up like, oh, I saw some girl open a Pilates studio. Do you even do Pilates? Are you interested? Do you know folks who are interested? Have you done your research? And you have overhead now because, oh, I started a Pilates studio. So my question to you is, or my homework for you is to go and do your research on your core market for whatever project, service, or business you plan to launch. 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Hey, that's your hustler's tip on the Deja Vu Show.
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Yes, all this music is being played, but are the comments being laid out on my social media? 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Are you connecting with your sister girl? 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At Official Deja Vu Show. We're on TikTok. We're on Threads. We're on IG, FB, you, me. No, for real. Go and leave a comment. Share something so I'll know that you're connected with me and we can rep together. I'll big you up in minutes.

So what you say? So what you saying on social? Shout out to C. Dickens 82 and a Goated. We got Sadichi Nani. Who else is checking us out? We got

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0: It's time for community for you and me. I got some community that I want to share with you that had me crying the other day. I'll give you all those deets and maybe you'll get some tears in your eyes too. Hang on.
1: But I understand why she's burning me to hold on to this. I know this is something I gotta do, but that don't mean I want to. What I'm trying to say is that I love you. I feel like this is coming to an end, and it's better for me to

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people who are giving them to their parents and friends and family members, surprising them. It's just like, what? It's fulfilling youthful dreams because it's bringing all different aspects of the world together. Because it's the World Cup, you got people from Africa, people from Brazil, people from Colombia, and they're all excited to see their teams perform and do their thing, and for their kids or their aunties or even some of these sports programs to get them the tickets. Man, it does the heart good, and it does my heart good to see something good happening. It does yours good as well. Tag me, and I'll tag you in some of those that I've saved. At me at Official Deja Vu Show. I'm about to tag out and holla at you tomorrow just in time for Tuesday. Until then, stay sweet, stay a little funky, but out of trouble. And to all of my Black, White, Asian, Latino, Indigenous, and biracial butterflies, peace. I love you. But Sister Girl's got to go. Meet me back here tomorrow for the Tuesday edition of the Deja Vu Show.

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1: What did you set this on, hell?
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0: A happy birthday to the one and only Ice Cube. We're going to celebrate that in the mix today. Happy birthday to Neil Patrick Harris. Happy birthday to Courtney Cox. That would be a great porno name, I think.
4: Huh?
0: Like Laverne Cox is a transgender, right?
5: Yes. Yeah.
0: And she could fool you.
5: She can.
0: Now she got the premium package. Now Caitlyn Jenner went to Earl Shide.
4: For $600,
0: we'll paint your car for $29.99. Happy birthday to Leah Remini. Happy birthday to Jay Ajayi, NFL, from the NFL. Happy birthday to Jim Belushi. Happy birthday to Carl Thomas. Happy birthday to Dusty Baker. He was one of my favorite Dodgers. Now he's coaching the Astros, right? Is it the Astros?
4: Is it the Astros?
0: I know he got a job.
4: Yeah.
0: Happy birthday to Northwest Kanye and Kim's daughter. Happy birthday to Cooper Kupp. Man, he had a great season. He was a bad white boy. He's so bad, black receivers like, oh man, this dude can catch. About 2 years ago. Remember that? Mm-hmm. You remember Cooper Kupp? You don't remember?
5: Nope. Cooper Kupp.
0: You remember Cooper Kupp from the Rams, of course, Tyler. Of course, happy birthday to Lisa Del Giocondo, the subject of the Mona Lisa. Remember, they thought she was beautiful, the Mona Lisa.
5: Yeah, because it's such an abstract, like the way she, you don't know if she's smiling or smirking, and yeah. I think they find that very attractive.
0: Well, there's a symmetry associated mm-hmm. with beauty. It's the width of your eye, how far your eyes are apart,
5: your nose,
0: your mm-hmm. cheekbones,
6: I
0: stuff like
6: it's
0: that.
6: It's called the Fibonacci sequence.
0: Is it called what?
6: The

0: Fibonacci sequence.
1: I don't know that. Who is he?
2: I don't know, but.
1: No, because
2: there's a particular ratio. They say like Julia Roberts has it.
1: There, well, I don't know about that.
2: Well, they say she does.
1: I don't know. There are women that would be beautiful regardless in any era, and all of them generally, like the darker you are, the more melanin in your skin. I'm not even make this weird. That kind of stuff holds up longer. You know what I mean? Because you get your white woman, you better enjoy it. Fast.
0: It's coming. Oh, my God.
1: Is that Farrah Fawcett or your landlord?
0: I think that's God's way of getting you back for slavery.
1: Yeah, maybe.
2: Oh, wow.
1: Maybe. At first, remember Madonna? Now she looks like William Dafoe?
0: Ooh, man.
1: I just saw her in the first John Wick.
0: She looked like she's gonna go kill Batman.
1: Man, I tell you what. So we got a great show lined up for you. Of course, Jasmine's gonna have what's trending. I for my part, will have a little note from the GED section. It's the D.L. Hughley Show.

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0: That's right. 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
10: form. Hey, Green Goblin here. 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Water in the sink's overstaying its welcome. 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I make them go away. I'm Green Goblin.

0: 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Let the gobbler get it.
1: Jerry, I didn't know you whistled.
2: Oh, yeah. I've been whistling ever since we celebrate our first anniversary at Jerry Ward Autoplex in Union City. It was 11 years ago.
1: Let me hear you whistle again. Jerry, that's cool. Do another. Wow, that's beautiful. Got any more?
2: Oh, yeah. I really get going when I'm on the Jerry Ward Autoplex lot. When I see so many good-looking cars, I just whistle. And Tony, I feel good when I see people happy at Jerry Ward.
1: What's happy sound like? Y'all come say hello to the whistler, Jerry Ward.
2: And remember, at Jerry Ward Autoplex, don't dream it, drive it.

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1: Stop telling me about the qualifications of a black man when you're running against an incompetent white man. Yes. They think just being white is competent. Yeah. It's not the same thing.
2: Not the same
1: thing. We're in trouble now because at every level of governance, everybody who's in those jobs doesn't know what the hell they're doing, and the country is suffering for it.
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1: If he want to go to the store and go buy the clothes, let him buy. Because you got deadbeat fathers out here.
2: I'm a white woman. We're the laughing stock of the world because our administration and this stupid president is such a raging racist.
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already, babe.

So, the verdict is in for Carmelo Anthony by an all-white jury up to 35 years in prison. Circumstance was the young man, Carmelo, was at a game. A track meet. He was invited to get under the tent by someone there. He was approached by two young white men. There was verbiage. There was a push by one of the young men who later on turned out to be the victim. Carmelo says, touch me again and see what happens. And there was a stabbing. Unfortunately, that young man lost his life. The loss of life is always tragic, but let's be clear. The laws in many of these states are designed to do exactly that, where you don't have to retreat. And they specifically have had a racial tone. Now, we have watched, we watched Rittenhouse leave where he was from, go somewhere with a long weapon they shouldn't have had, shoot two people, he was acquitted. We have watched George Zimmerman be told by the police not to follow young Trayvon Martin. He does it. There's an altercation. He shoots him. He's found innocent. We've watched a police officer.

who shouldn't have ever been on the force. They said that no training, amount of training would be adequate enough to him to make a viable officer. He shoots a 10-year-old kid playing with a gun. He is acquitted. Now, I am not saying these things aren't tragic, but they have a certain tone and texture to them. Even Ahmaud Arbery, initially, who was killed by a father and son in Georgia, initially, the DA saw that and saw nothing wrong with it. It was only when the defense attorney for the two men later on found guilty and who will be serving life in prison for killing Ahmaud Arbery, they went to a radio station, they showed the video, the Georgia Bureau of Investigation saw it, and those two men are serving prison, and also the district attorney who saw it, she was also indicted and tried. We watched people storm the Capitol and be convicted, and later on their sentences overturned. There cannot be two systems of justice. This was an all-white jury in McKinney, Texas, and there are pictures of the victim's father along with the judge and the district attorney. The appearance of something like that should give pause to people. There should be one system of justice that cannot be where it looks like there is somebody getting favorable treatment. We in Texas, we watched a young man who killed five people, and he was acquitted for affluenza. I don't want people to be treated like this young man, Carmelo Anthony, is being treated. I want them all to be treated the same. But with these kind of appearances, you can't tell me that if it were the other side, we'd be having a totally different conversation. An all-white jury, and I'm going to tell you this, an all-white jury is supposed to be a jury of his peers, with the judge and with connection being the judge, the DA, and the father. That doesn't look suspicious to anybody. That shouldn't give anybody pause. I do know this. The evening for your health, whether it's all white rice, all white bread, all white pasta, all white is bad for you, especially when it's an all white jury. That's a little note from GED section. It's the D.L. Hughley Show.

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1: A federal judge has ordered the Trump administration to restore national park exhibits and signs related to slavery and climate change that were removed following a 2025 executive order.

0: order. The decision follows a lawsuit from conservation, historical, and scientific organizations that argued important parts of American history and climate science were being erased from public spaces. Put it back.
1: Yeah, gotta put it back.
0: I wonder name off the Kennedy Center and put the name back on all the other places.
2: Yeah. I wonder if it's overseas too, because they took all the black exhibitions down from overseas about blacks in World War II.
0: Really?
1: Yeah, they gotta do it all. And you see, Hexman just took the portrait of the highest ranking black
2: We just moved it, but they don't know where they moved it.
0: Okay.
1: What you moving for?
2: Yeah, and it's just a big old blank way it used to be.
0: Yeah. Maybe it's under that big Thunderdome construction that they did. I could not believe
1: they did that. That racist, misogynist, sexist thing.
0: I certainly believe it.
1: See it on social media, you know, that thing about Michelle Obama.
0: But
1: you don't expect it to come from, come on, man.
0: Nothing good could come of what they did. Nothing good could come of that. All of it was just trash. But I digress. Scientists say a bad sex life in middle age raises a man's risk of dementia. They suggested maybe because individuals with poor sex were more likely to face chronic stress, which could cause atrophy in the areas of the brain linked to memory. But they also suggest it could be a sign of poor heart health, which is also known to raise the risk of memory problems.
1: Okay, what define poor sex? Not good or not frequent?
0: Well, I think it's a combination of both. No, I think it's actually frequency.
1: First of all, as a man, if you're getting it, it's good.
0: That's what I'm saying. I think it's more frequency than anything.
1: Okay.
2: I thought poor sex was sex in the ghetto.
0: It could be. Nothing worse than doing it with just on a mattress.
2: Yeah, she broke.
3: this is interesting, squanders her 17-year-old daughter's college fund. So the teen put herself through school, and then when the mom asked to move in with her, she refused. Is the daughter wrong? Her mother took the daughter's college money. So the teen put herself through school, and then when the mom asked to move in with her, the daughter wouldn't let her. What do you think? 877-242-2426.
0: Also, it is up on Twitter at DL Hughley Radio or on Facebook, The DL Hughley Show. 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
3: I don't know if this is generational, and I'm sure maybe it had happened. Maybe our parents didn't, have college funds. But I'm seeing some of these parents are doing some trifling ass things.
0: They are. They're doing a lot of trifling things.
3: Man, I'm like, there's some things that I'm pretty sure that our parents would never do.
0: Yeah. And I think there's a difference between squandering your child's education fund and putting a bill in your name.
3: Why are we talking about me?
0: That's not the same. Your mama wouldn't do that.
3: She did do that.
0: She didn't squander your... We know she didn't squander your education fund. Okay? We know that for sure. She did put a bill in your name. But I think that's totally different.
3: But you know what? She was smart.
0: Who? Your mom?
3: Yeah, because the rest of my brothers and sisters are losers. She knew which one's going to win.
4: She did.
3: Really what she thought is, this going to be messed up anyway, so we might as well mess this credit up too. That's really what she thought. But I just don't see a lot of... Maybe it's just generational. I don't know. But do you think that the daughter was right? 877-242-2426. We are getting to your calls directly in about 10 minutes. 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

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DL. 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And

0: mother squanders her 17-year-old daughter's college fund. The daughter puts herself through college. The mother wants to live with her. The daughter says, hell no, dig it out that money you stole from me. Was the daughter wrong? We're going to go to a social media platform, especially, okay, what are they saying out there?
1: So we got Nathaniel.
0: They like the Bible.
1: Nathaniel says, hell nah, I wouldn't let her move in with me.
0: I just think that a lot of these parents, from some of these stories we've done, have done things that I can't imagine the parents would do.
2: I don't know. I mean, now, I might have pause if the daughter said to her mom, I don't think I want to go to school. And then she took the money.
0: Well, I mean, it's still hers. Herself through college.
2: No, but I'm saying if she had a college fund, it means before she graduated and decided to go to college, you had to be saving money because it's really expensive. So perhaps during that time, you remember the time you told me that you wanted some school clothes and your mama said, well, you don't go to school.
0: Right. Why do you always work your way to stories around me? I'm not in it.
2: Because it makes
0: it's
2: sense.
0: Two so things.
2: Why would she buy you school clothes if you weren't going to go to school? So I'm saying perhaps she thought her daughter was going to go to college. And so she was saving money. Then maybe her mama, she told her mama, I don't want to go. And so she spent money.
0: That's not what happened. The daughter wanted to go to school. The mother took the money anyway.
3: Who saved the money?
0: What you do is you try to go all around the a roundabout way to bring me into some stories.
2: I would never bring you anything having me going to school. I
0: see,
2: there
0: that. You go. That's three times.
2: No, I'm just kidding.
0: They did waste my college money.
2: Yeah. They didn't save money for you to go to college. They knew you weren't going to go.
0: They didn't know that.
2: You kept getting kicked out of school. You got to go to school in order to go to school.
0: Let's just say this. A lot of people have started their educational journey later and done really well.
2: Yeah.
0: A lot of people have done that. Yeah, so I remember I told my bromance at the time, Red Williams, he was a gladiator. I said, man, I think I want to go to college. He laughed. And it broke my heart. It discouraged me. I could have been a poet laureate right now. I could have been a PhD right now. But someone like you are doing right now, take a dump on somebody else's dream. And I don't think that's right.
2: So is it your dream to go to school?
0: No, but I would have wanted to go. I could have wanted to go. I'm not dumb.
2: You could have wanted to go, but you didn't.
0: I don't think you guys are smarter than me. I just think
2: nobody ever said that.
0: You kind of intimate that you're
2: smart. I never
0: yes,
2: do
0: you
2: that.
0: Do. Yes,
2: no,
0: you
2: I
0: do.
2: Don't.
0: But you know what? If you want to be the killer of dreams and keep doing that, you do it.
1: Wow.
0: It's petty and small, but it's the kind of thing I've come to expect from you, Sanders. Now, if you excuse me, I'm going to go to my adoring fans. What do you think?
4: But if your mama didn't do
2: that, no one believes you.
4: We would have never had the notes from the GED.
0: Man, see, Junius, there you go. You're moving up in the world. Somebody is not
2: look
0: doing
2: at that.
0: You're on the upward trajectory.
2: Wow.
4: That's our silver lining. This is
2: terrible.
0: All right, we got more of your calls coming up on the D.L. Hughley Show.
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0: question we're asking, a mother spends her daughter's squanders, because that's the word they use, squanders her daughter's school, college fund. And the daughter saves up her money, goes to college for herself. And then when the mother asked to move in, she said, hell no. do you think she was wrong? I am reading a lot of these stories, and I think maybe it's because what we do for a living, but there seems to be a disconnect in the way we were raised and the way parents are raising children these days. Because it used to be the popular notion that your mom sacrificed so you could go to college.
1: Correct.
0: They did without, and then I just couldn't imagine a mother of our generation doing something like that.
2: Mm.
0: But I think, and I'm sure it happened.
2: Yeah, I was going to say that.

0: I think it has happened. I just think that it just seems so, I don't know, just more prevalent nowadays, things like this that happen.
1: But then she worked her way through college, so maybe she just wanted to teach her a valuable lesson.
0: Yeah. I mean, maybe. About that's why I was wondering. Maybe she didn't get good grades, or maybe she decided she didn't want to go to school and she was going to keep the college fund. I don't know, but I still think if you saved it for her, let her use it how she wants to.
1: I have saved college funds, right? Like, my kids don't have any college bills because I worked hard and made sure that I took the onus of them. Because, you know, when I wasn't babysitting, I was making sure that they, you know. Well done. All right, we're going to get to your calls. 877-242-2426. It's the D.L. Hughley Show.

The question we're asking, ladies and gentlemen, mother squanders her daughter's college fund. The daughter puts his pays and gets supposed to sell the college. When the mother wants to live with her daughter, says, hell no. Do you think she was wrong? 877-242-2426. Get your calls directly.

0: So the question we're asking, ladies and gentlemen, a mother squanders her daughter's college fund. The daughter gets mad, puts herself through college, pays for her own college, gets mad. The mother wants to live with her. She's like, hell no. Dig it out there, wherever you put it. Now, in all fairness, the mother did use her college fund to pay for her older brother's wedding.
1: Yeah, but that's not fair.
0: Which is weird, so, because you think the father of the bride would pay for the wedding.
1: And supposed to.
0: But it's clear that the mother doesn't like her and doesn't, you know, it's fair.
2: It would also tend to lead to, I would ask if I was the daughter, why don't you go live with your son because he paid for his wedding?
0: Right.
1: Yeah.
2: Right,
0: but I'm sure. Right. I'm sure his daughter, her daughter in law, doesn't like her either. But we're just making up all these scenarios. I have no idea. But I do know I would be mad too if somebody thwarted my educational journey like Jasmine just did in the earlier break.
1: No, I was not the one who thwarted your educational journey. You did that all by yourself.
0: No. I told you that I said I wanted to go to college and
1: well, you here's the thing though. You don't have to say I wanted to go to college. You can say I'm going to go to college.
0: Well, I don't have time.
1: Because you can afford to.
0: I don't have time for it.
1: So
0: now.
1: You got time.
0: I have to make sure.
1: So stop dreaming about it.
0: I can't.
1: That's the thing.
0: I can't do it now.
1: Right. So stop dreaming about it.
0: I can't.
1: Change your dreams.
0: Right. No. I don't. I know.
1: let somebody else dream. It's somebody else's turn.
0: Hilarious. You know what? I've had enough of this break. You know what we're going to do?
1: Terrible.
0: All right. We got more of your calls coming up on the D.L. Hughley Show.
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7: Jerry, I didn't know you whistled.
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7: 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Wow, that's beautiful. 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
0: 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And of course,

You can't get a sister to pick you up from the airport. I'ma drive around 2 times. If your ass ain't out, I got to go. I got a nail upon. What is wrong with you? Kyle Hughley, aka Special K, the latest hot record producer. And we're gonna hear his latest project on Short Bus Records coming up in about 10 minutes. And of course, it's Ice Cube birthday. We're gonna celebrate in today's

0: now time for Kyle Hughley, a.k.a. Especial K, to drop another joint on Short Bus Records.
1: And it's your boy Special K, another Short Bus Records banger, baby, baby. Now listen up, everybody. People are still talking about Ray J getting knocked out by Super Hot in an MMA match. This should be a sign that Ray J should stay out of the ring and get in the studio to record his new song, I Got Hit With One Fist. It's another bang on Short Bus Records, baby, baby.
2: Damn, homie. I don't understand what the hell went wrong. I thought we had the bag. And you dropped it.

0: boy, get.
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0: You're getting better every day.
1: 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What you need to know with Sybil Wilkes is coming up in 10 minutes on the D.L. 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
2: This man has denied people that didn't vote for him federal funding. 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From coast to
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2: 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The entire city of New York was outside on Saturday night celebrating their Knicks. New York won the NBA Finals for the first time in over 50 years, and the result was one of the greatest spontaneous parties in memory. Game 5 was another comeback, not as crazy as the 29-point comeback like they pulled off in Game 4. 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
0: 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And we're back.
3: You got a song for when your mom and daddy were still together. It's coming up next. We have the Militant Man, Jamal Kingsley. That returns to expose racism hidden in our everyday lives. That's up in less than 15 minutes. Now it's time for What You Need to Know with the one and only Sybil Wilkes.
4: It's Sybil Wilkes with What We Need to Know. President Trump announced what he called a historic breakthrough in announcing the peace agreement with Iran, and it's officially complete, ordering the immediate reopening of the strategic Strait of Hormuz and an end to military operations in Lebanon. Closer to home, Saturday night was all right for the New York Knicks as they ended a 53-year championship drought by capturing the NBA title in a thrilling Game 5 victory over the San Antonio Spurs, 94-90. They were powered by the legendary 45-point performance from Finals MVP Jalen Brunson. On Capitol Hill, veteran Kentucky Senator Mitch McConnell was hospitalized Sunday, while former Raiders receiver Henry Ruggs was officially denied parole following his fatal 2021 DUI crash. And no criminal charges will be filed against Chris Brown's security guard after a shooting last month outside the singer's California home. I'm Sybil Wilkes. Be informed. Be empowered.
3: Jazz, what do you think?
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3: 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It's the D.L. 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

0: It is the D.O. Hughley Show, 2026 edition. Remember, if you're going to be in Detroit this Thursday, I'll be at the Soundboard at the casino, and then the next day I'll be in Waterloo, New York, at the casino there. So come check me out if you take a notion that it's Thursday and Friday. So I came home, I played golf, haven't played in a long time, played a gig in Palm Springs last night. I get home, get it packed, go to my little place, right?
1: Yep.
0: I walk in and it's all these people and Kyle is having a party watching.
1: Oh, nice party. Oh, what?
2: What?
0: When I tell you, I spoke to everybody. I went upstairs. I had to lay down. I was so mad.
1: Yeah.
0: I was so mad. It was all I could do to not come. You know how I feel about this man. You know how I feel about it.
1: Yeah.
0: You don't get to be, I don't care what kind of learning disability you have, you've learned out with him.
2: You ain't do the
0: I was so mad.
2: You ain't do the Martin Lawrence. Get the step
0: so
2: in. Everybody
0: mad.
2: Get
0: it was
2: the
0: all
2: step.
0: All I could do. I didn't want to because of the scene.
1: Well, perhaps because, you know, he's really into. You
0: I don't
1: know,
0: care
1: UFC
0: what he's into. He's in my house.
1: Mm-hmm. I'm just trying to make it.
2: On your
0: is,
2: TV?
0: It is. It, yes.
2: Oh, no.
0: Every black person, to me, this is how I feel.
2: It's going
0: to
2: show up
0: every
2: on your,
0: black
2: on your
0: person,
2: MX bill that
0: yep,
2: you
0: have. Every supporter, black person who watched or went helps normalize the shit they do to us. Everybody. That's how I feel.
2: It too.
0: And you can't tell me my son doesn't know how I feel. He hears me every day. Mm-hmm. That I was livid.
1: I can only imagine.
0: We never.
1: And they were not melanated, I'm sure, yes.
0: We never hardly get into it.
1: Yeah, that's pretty bad.
0: I was so mad.
1: Yeah.
0: Ugh. I couldn't even look at him. I'm so mad.
1: But you forgive him now.
2: On your big screen, though.
1: It's going to be on your bill, though, bro. It's going to be on your bill.
2: Yeah, it's going to wind up again.
0: That's how they get you.
1: That's how they get you.
0: Ain't that what happened?
1: And they won't wait for the details up, but it wasn't me.
2: Yeah, now you're on the algorithm, all that's going to be popping up on
0: you. I'll tell you what I do know is going to happen. I tell you what, I throw that under the bus. I sure will.
3: Man, you're going to get them man. UFC emails.
0: I tell you what, it is no question what side I stand on. I have no level of ambiguity. If you like them, I don't like you.
1: Yeah.
0: Period. That's all it is. And Jay Will, did you see Jay Will and Stephen A. Smith?
2: Jay Will, that really surprised me.
0: Why?
2: Because he's usually very woke, erudite. He's a very, you know, that surprised me.
0: I could see if Trump was doing well. He's not. He's losing. Let me tell you something. The fight at the... You got time to fight the UFC on the front lawn. You having a fight on your front lawn while you getting your ass whooped by Iran.
1: Mm. Yep. Mm-hmm.
0: And you know you got your ass whooped because he's talking about paying on $300 billion. Mm. That's the when Barack Obama gave him $1 or $2 billion to get rid of the nuclear... It's 700% more.
2: Yeah. And they're not getting rid of the weapons and stuff.
0: He lost. America lost. And this is the thing. Bread and circuses is what the Roman Empire used to do.

0: when the people were when there was upheaval, they would have, it was called Bread and Circuses, and they would have gladiators.
1: Oh yeah, yeah.
0: Bread and Circus. Now is redneck and clown shows.
1: Yeah.
0: Mm-hmm. All right, we got a song for when your mom and daddy were still together. The Militant Man, Jamal Kingsley, returns to expose racism hidden in our everyday lives. And got a little note from the GED section. And Jasmine Sanders will let us know what's trending on the D.L. Hughley Show right now. He's Kehlani. It's the D.L. Hughley.

That was Kehlani Fodum. Got the military band Jamal Kingsley returned to expose racism and hidden our everyday lives. Rapped a song for when your mama and daddy were still together. Miles J, Let's Start Left Over on the D.L. Hughley Show.

0: When Your Mom and Daddy Were Still Together, Miles J, Let's Start Love Over. I remember I was playing a gig in Jacksonville. He came. I told you that story, right? Mm-hmm. He came. He was on the Village Crew. Everybody did that, right?
1: Yeah.
0: The Village Crew. What did he do? The chief?
2: I think it was a cop.
0: So so the whole night I was saying, I've been a fool for you. And he was singing it when we were so drunk. We sung that song about 700 times.
1: 701 of
0: you
1: drank
0: a fight. Me the runaround. I've been up. I love that song.
3: Yeah, then y'all broke out in the macho.
0: And it's over now. It's over now. Woo,
1: woo. You're not drunk now. Stop it.
0: Well, how do you know?
1: Yeah.
0: Now here he is, the militant man Jamal Kingsley, returned to expose racism hidden in our everyday lives.
4: Hello, my brothers and sisters. This is Jamal Kingsley, the militant man, here to expose racism hidden in our everyday lives. Why is it when you go to cross the street, when the little man is lit up of a color, they have a line drawn through it, blocking you? But when the little man turns white, you're allowed to cross the street. Is it because you can't move forward in this country unless you're white? Think about it, my brother. And why is it black coffee is bitter, but when you add white cream and sugar, it tastes good? Are you trying to say the only way something can be good is if it's white? Think about it, my brother. And why is it when playing basketball, the white uniforms mean you're at home? They even call it wearing your home whites. But the dark uniforms are for visitors. Are you trying to say the only way to be at home in this country is if you're white? Think about it, my brother. This has been Jamal Kingsley, the militant man. And until next time, stay woke. And think about it, my brother.
0: Coming up next, I'm going to give you a little note from the GED section. That's up in 15 minutes. It's the D.L. Hughley Show.
5: 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And now we're kicking your week off the right way. Right here on the D.L. Hughley Show.
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0: the way love goes.
1: He puts in the work. He holds it down. He never complains. So this Father's Day, celebrate him like a king. Urban One's One Voyage is sailing on the adults-only Virgin Voyages Resilient Lady this October 26th through November 1st from the Port of Miami through the Bahamas with live performances from Keith Sweat, T.I., Rick Ross, The Ohio Players, and more. 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

It was called Bread and Games. Whenever the Romans were angry, the population was angry and disenfranchised with the emperor, he would seek to distract them by giving them bread and having games, including gladiators, much like what took place on the White House lawn the other day. I will say this, that you can never be shocked when a bunch of people who have racist inclinations where something racist happened. I would say this, that anybody, any person who either went or watched was either a racist or certainly not uncomfortable with it. And as true to form, of course, among that ilk of people and that cadre of people, the Tony Hinchcliffe, the Joe Rogans, the you know, Sean Gillies, the Donald Trump, there's going to invariably be something racist said. Now, people who went, the Stephen A. Smith, the Jay Williams, the Michael Irvin, those people, Bud Crawford, they can pretend like they didn't hear it. And the best you're going to get for them is pretending like they didn't hear it. But almost every time that group gets together, you know, invariably, something racist will happen. And this was supposed to be a celebration on the White House lawn, the People's House, in front of the world. And everything that they said about Barack Obama, Donald Trump, just reinforced everything. The White House might as well be a double wide parked on the lawn. It looked like white trash. Naked dudes fighting on the lawn of the People's House. And no matter what you do to black people, no matter what you say to them, there will be some black people that have their ass there. I don't care what you say. You cannot disrespect us enough. You can't denigrate us enough for them not to be there. And then to be silent about it. And I said this, and I said this full throughly. Anybody who watched or went is either a racist or certainly not uncomfortable with it. You saw what happened. It was to distract from everything that's going on. The war, the peace talks that they're engaging in, they're allegedly talking about giving the Iranians $300 billion, I'm sorry, to rebuild the country. If you start a war and then you pay those people to rebuild, you lost. You're sitting there with a guy who's credibly accused of being a pedophile, who has said and done all kind of racist things to people that aren't even ambiguous.

ambiguous. And you sit there and you smile and you pretend like nothing's wrong. But every time you do that, you normalize this man. You normalize what he's doing. You have taken the side of the guy who's seeking to dehumanize you. And when you tell jokes like that about the Obamas or anybody else, you are dehumanizing people so that you can do other things. Bread and circuses. That's what they used to have. And you sat there and you let and you watched and you smiled. And you could tell me it was about the game. You could tell me you liked the UFC. Looked at who gave it and look at the reason they were doing it. And look at what happened. And I noticed this. I noticed that all of the people who were defending that roast are defending this. And it's the same cadre of people. You can imagine when you see Tony Hinchcliffe, you see Sean Gillis, you see Joe Rogan, and you see Donald Trump, something racist is going to be said. And you know it. And to pretend like you don't is even more insulting. Bread and circuses. And you sit there and you watch, and they do this to dehumanize it, and you help. Bread and circuses, from bread and circuses to white bread and a clown show.

0: Jazz, man.
1: What, man?
0: Tell these good people it's trippy.
1: Well, of course, we're right in the middle of the World Cup, yes?
2: Yeah.
1: I don't know if you guys have been paying attention to all of the drama that was surrounding the World Cup.
0: Of course.
1: Like the fact that Japan had to ditch their training site twice. There were a lot of fans who were traveling here from banned countries.

0: He's trying to come. They refuse them entry. Remember the referee that was turned away. Yep. Yeah, from gaining entry.
1: How do I know you don't really work at the Foot Locker? When you invite the world and
0: the world shows up. That's why it's called the World Cup. And the fact that they've given them so many, you know, it's just been a nightmare. It's been crazy. But it goes to show you what kind of country we live in. The fact that we invite the whole world, but then we cause them all these problems and hold all these things against them from depending on the color of their skin.
1: That is why America is a country on the decline. Yeah. It is clear. If you didn't get it last night, they might as well, the White House now is a double wide.
0: It is. With cars and everything parked out front.
1: We might as well. Everything that they said Obama would do, this man did. Mm-hmm. It is white trash aganza.
0: It is
1: white trash aganza. You have dudes with no shirts on fighting on your front lawn.
0: Yeah.
2: That's pretty bad. And you want to question somebody else's masculinity while you're cheering for a dude shirtless and baby oiled up.
1: And you got that went.
0: Yeah. I also thought it was a little disturbing to see the number of young girls behind him. Did you see that?
2: I saw the young, kids.
0: Yeah, that's what I mean, like kids. It was a little
1: So you don't care that he's a pedophile either, right?
0: Apparently not.
1: You don't care. You don't care that they had a meeting in the Situation Room.
0: Yeah, apparently.
1: Michael Irvin was there, but Crawford was there. Of course, you expect Stephen A. Smith to be there. Jay Wills was there.
2: Mike is my dude, too.
1: Yeah, okay. I like Mike, too.
0: Mm. Anyway, finally, Trent, we're talking about crazy things. Did you see this Brazilian girl, 21 years old, that was basically, she thought, and I guess they thought, that she was tethered to the rope, that she was going to bungee, and nothing. They just threw her right off.
1: And ran back into the woods.
0: And ran away, yep.
2: Yeah.
0: They've, of course, all been arrested now for obvious reasons.
1: Well, first off, did you see the bridge?
0: I saw
1: it. It looked like it's been closed.
0: But that's what I said. I saw all the graffiti on the sign. I'm thinking to myself, who would buy a ticket to jump off the bridge here?
1: And she ain't the first one.
0: Yeah.
1: She's not the first one.
2: To be untied, isn't she? I mean,
0: very sad.
1: Is it sad, really?
0: Well,
1: it's been in the herd. No, when you go to this bridge, you see these run out with rope.
0: Yeah.
1: Talk about they're going to help you bungee jump.
0: They didn't run out with the rope. They ran out with her, and then they left the rope on the ground.
2: Did you see the look on the face after they threw, and they looked back, one of them looked back and said, uh-oh. He looked and saw the rope on the ground, like, uh-oh.
3: 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Hughley Show.
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7: 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I will be at the Waterloo Casino in Waterloo, New York.
8: Huh?
7: So come check me out if you take a notion.
8: Where?
7: And then I'm going to fly to New York and go see Sid's play, Joe Turner, Come and Gone.
8: Mm. Oh,
7: yeah. It's directed by Debbie Allen.
1: Debbie Allen, yeah.
8: Mm.
7: I'm just going to sneak in. I ain't going
8: to just sneak in.
7: Yeah, buy a ticket.
1: Your ass don't sneak.
7: Take a picture showing I was there and get out. Yeah. All right, Jasmine.
1: We see you, DL.
3: Mm-mm. We see you over there.
7: Because I don't want nobody to catch me like they do in Trump. I fall asleep at every event.
8: You sure do.
7: They're not getting the picture of me.
8: Anyway.
7: All right, what did you learn today?
8: So, contrary to popular belief, I know everybody's super excited about the Knicks and everything that happened, but there was a rumor floating around that Spike Lee refused to shake Prince Harry's hand, but that's actually not true. They actually did shake hands, and there was no disrespect, no, you know,
9: with
8: smoke
9: fun
8: beer
9: in
8: at
9: that.
8: All. Yeah. They did shake hands. It was all good, so stop spreading lies.
7: Mm. Yeah. Skip, my man Cheatham, what'd you learn today?
1: You know what? We all talking about the World Cup and, you know, how Trump and his goons not letting people from other countries in. But that's not the only place where racism has reared its ugly head. One of the FIFA VAR officials, did you see that? They showed him in his, anyway, he had his little white supremacy hand signal that they always try to say. So they're trying to get, I sent you the story on that. They're trying to get explanations of that. But people are complaining, and rightfully so. I think he's an Australian official, but he's got that, you know, the little hand signal down there. He could have been saying, okay. Yeah, you always do the okay sign upside down, right?
7: That's I'm sure he went to the UFC fight at the sure. at the White House that somebody rented at my house.
9: Front row.
7: Now I'm chilly. All right, coming over the next DL Hughley Show, sometimes people get really upset with the things I say, so we're going to give them an opportunity to vent with our segment called
9: F-U-D-L Hughley.
7: Plus, we're going to honor someone's benevolence as the human being of the week. It's the DL Hughley Show. We will definitely see you on the other side. Kyle, my favorite short bus operator. Pull that straight. We got to go.
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